0: 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My name is Layla, and I'm here with
1: Claudia.
0: All right. Before we play some more music for you guys, I have one quick PSA. The Friends of the Oberlin Public Library is a nonprofit organization designed to help provide Oberlin with public library faculties such as books, CDs, DVDs, computers, and meeting space. The Friends provide additional aid to the public library to obtain resources not covered in the tax-supported budget. Anyone can become a friend by filling out a membership form at the front desk of the library. 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All right, with that, we'll be listening to
1: Venom by Lil Sims.
0: Venom. All right. Little technical difficulty, ignore me.
1: First one.
0: Oh, it's explicit.
1: Oh, is that not allowed?
0: No.
1: Wait. Oh, it's very explicit. That's my
0: So, we're gonna do Vampire by Olivia Rodrigo.

I see the parties and diamonds. Sometimes when I close my eyes, 6 months of torture you sold to some forbidden paradise. I loved you truly. You gotta laugh at this.

Up next for you guys, I have Lights by Ellie Goulding. This is Mal Portada by Nathy Peluso and Rowanya that you just listened to. For a little heads up, we're playing a game where the following song has to start with the third letter of the song that came before it. So for Mal Portada, that's an L, hence why I chose Lights. All right, I'll let you guys enjoy the music.

You are listening to WOBC 91.5 FM, Oberlin College and Community Radio. I have my last PSA for you guys for the hour, and it's an interesting one. It's what's growing in northeastern Ohio right now. We're in the month of October, so if you wanted to, you'd know apples, lettuce, spinach, kale, chards, collard greens, beets, carrots, potatoes, sweet potatoes, radishes, parsnips, peppers, cabbage, broccoli, cauliflower, Brussels sprouts, onion, garlic, and butternut squash are all growing. So you should keep your eye out for those at the local farmers market because they're in season. Up next for you guys, I have Eat Your Young for E from Keep Me by Khalid, which came first. Eat Your Young by Hozier.

That was The Yawning Grave by Lord Huron. And up next is Everybody Loves Me by One Republic. A bit of a tone shift.

That was Expectations by Olivia Rodrigo. Up next is Promiscuous by Nelly Furtado featuring Justin Timberlake.

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This show is Room It. I'm DJ Vizzy. You'll hear from me and my co-DJs in a few minutes. But first up is a classic October song. This is We Fell in Love in October by Girl in Red.

0: Hello, that was Casual by Chapel Roan. That's a good song, I won't even lie.
1: Yeah, we were listening. Oh, actually, we weren't listening to it last night. DJ and I had a nice little chapel singing session last night. Karaoke.
0: Okay, no, that is not.
1: Listening.
0: That is inaccurate. No.
1: NPR Tiny Desk.
0: We saw a couple clips of it. I would not describe myself as a fan, no offense to the, okay, those who are, but that is a great song, and I applaud her for that. And before that, you had heard We Fell in Love in October.
1: By Girl in Red.
0: What month is it?
1: Do you listen to Girl in Red?
0: I don't. This week is closets as our room, so you can maybe piece together what that means.
2: I was stuck in a closet once, but yeah, literally, I got stuck in my closet in fourth grade, and I had to break the glass with a mannequin torso. But then there was a second pane of glass that was made of plastic, so I was trapped in there. And then I cut myself on the glass by accident.
1: I'm sorry. That really sucks.
2: But I wish I had these songs when I was trapped in there.
1: Yeah, that would be nice. Speaking of songs,
0: our next song is a song that honestly I just found out about last year. I'm not kidding.
1: Those who knew,
0: but in those middle who school, listen now, I love it.
2: In middle school, it was literally the best, but I tried to watch the movie over the summer because I was so excited, and it was not very good. I didn't finish it, but the song is amazing.
0: Could we have a watch
1: party?
0: Yeah,
1: I'm thinking we should have a watch party because I haven't seen it yet.
2: The music video is even better than the song.
1: Okay, all right. Well, the song is good. Who else has been there? You can let us know. All right.
2: This is Girls Like Girls by Hayley Kiyoko.

0: Hi, you are listening to WOBC 91.5 Oberlin College and Community Radio. This is Room It. This theme is closets. That last song you just heard was Solange Locked in Closets for our closet theme. A great song. I love it. And before that, you heard... One of Your Girls by Troye Sivan. And we have a guest who just came in. Say hi. It's Erin.
1: Hey, guys. Happy Saturday.
0: Happy Saturday. Okay, we have a PSA for you before Saturday, before we go into our next one. Okay, Virginia, right. Take it away.
2: Under the new recycling system, you can recycle plastics with numbers 1 through 7 marked underneath the item in a recycled triangle. Remember that there are real people who handle our recyclable waste, so please clean all recyclables before disposing of them and remove caps from bottles, as they can become a hazard for workers in the sorting process. Finally, corrugated cardboard must be broken down and taken to big brown dumpsters located throughout campus, labeled corrugated cardboard only. There's one of those behind Tank. Fun fact. All right. 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
3: This next song was my first song that I ever listened to on Spotify, and I found that out recently when Spotify did that new feature. And yeah, take with that what you will. The music video, have you ever seen it? Let's talk about it maybe, but here it is.

0: You are listening to WOBC FM 91.5, Oberlin College and Community Radio. That was Sophia by Claro. Classic, amazing song. Fun fact, all four people in the studio right now saw that song live.
1: Woo!
0: Woo! I think all in different places, at different concerts. So that's that attests to the Claro fandom. It is alive and well. It was years ago. I saw that live in 2022.
2: I saw it in 2019 on the Immunity Tour, but my fandom for her is still alive and very much well. Love you, Claro.
0: Yeah, I saw that in 2022, but it was fun because Maggie Rogers was at the concert and she was having Lillian also, DJ Boinder saw her live as well. Anyway, I'm going to do a PSA, another one. Shop small. Did you know that? Guys. Shop small. Did you know that for every dollar you spend at Oberlin small businesses, 67 cents stay in the community? Shopping small is helping our community thrive. Thank you for choosing to shop small. All right. Who, Lil Boinder? Come on. Let's talk about this song. Boinder. Stop coughing.
2: This next song, I was about to shout DJ, DJ, DJ out. This album is one of our joint faves. It's so good and so underrated. It's Little Big Leaf. Little Big League from Philadelphia. They're no longer a band. It was Japanese Breakfast or Michelle Zahner's first band, and it's like more emo than her music. This song is called Lindsay, and it's so good. Yeah, you guys should listen to this album, but this is a really great song. Okay, here we go.

Yeah. Good girl shouldn't party. We do what we supposed to do. Speak but never shout it. Get home, be in bed by two. But I don't want follow that no more. I see myself all over you for sure. You got me breaking all the rules.

0: You are listening to WOBC FM 91.5, Oberlin College and Community Radio. That was She by Pretty Sick. And then before that, you heard I Wish You Were a Girl by 12 Rods. And then Secret, Shh, by Charlie XCX. This has been Roommate. You have been in our closet, locked or unlocked or leaving or coming out of exiting. Okay. Anyway, so next up is another amazing song. I think Lillian, DJ Boinder, wants to say something.
1: I do. This song is just all about yearning. It's all about keeping it secret, not letting them have it. It's so good. And yeah, I remember yearning to this in high school. Early high school. Okay. Here is Once More to See You by Mitski.

0: your chicken soup.
1: Hello? Hello? Hello? Hello, this is Angus right now. I'm on the air. Yes, this is Anti-Futurism Now, my show. It's top of the hour, and it's time for me to say that you are listening to WOBC 91.5 FM, Oberlin College and Community Radio. Boy, just, you know, beautiful words. The music in my ears. It's great. And this show is dedicated to the waves, I think. I had to read a book for a class called The Waves by Virginia Woolf earlier this year, and it was one of the most beautiful and moving things that I've ever read. And, well, I saw The Waves just today. I was just waiting outside this room for my show to be the time for my show to be on air, you know. And, well, I was just looking down at the the floor of Peter's, the basement floor of Peter's, and I saw the waves. It was kind of like if you've ever been on a beach and there's a very light wind blowing over the sand, how it, there's almost like a ghost of the sand going over the sand itself, which is beautiful, I think. Yeah, so, I don't know. This song is a song called Long Time Gone. It's by this artist named Lois, who's a very good songwriter. And she, I first heard the song, it was on this compilation called International Hip Swing, which was a compilation of a lot of the songs released in some year in the 90s, I don't know, by K Records, the independent record label run by none other than Calvin Johnston, the member of Beat Happening. It was his record label. Very DIY. I really like it. But this is a very good... I like this cover a lot better than the bloody Everly Brothers, you know? So, yeah, I'm going to play it for you now, I think.

0: That was Long Time Gone by Lois. You are listening to 91.5 FM Oberlin College and Community Radio. This next song I'm going to play is by an artist called, well, it doesn't matter, I guess. I'll tell you after the song, unless you're listening now, in which case, and you can't listen to the whole song and you like it, maybe. I don't really like it. It's not that, oh, it's good, I like it. But it's weird. It's weird to play it right now, you know. But if you can't make this song, you'll just never know. I guess you could Shazam it, you know. That would be all right. But, yeah, if you're a Luddite, if you don't have a phone, you just have to memorize it right now. It'll have to be, you know. And you'll have no record of it. You won't know what it was. But maybe that's all for the best, though, you know. You just have this decaying impression of it for the rest of your life. And then you die, and maybe you have the whole impression of it after that. I mean, who knows? You can ask the waves, all right? But I don't know what they have to say. They don't say much, you know? Not in our language, anyway. But there's a language within the language, you know? I wrote a poem about it. It's unfinished. It's a fragment right now. But my friend Sawyer, he was translating it into French, so I can read you a little bit of it right now, if that's all right with you. Les langues dans les langues dites. 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
1: Secret, secret leaflet. 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Downfall picks up low.

0: Okay, that was The Leader by The Clash. The people must have something good to read on a Sunday. Boy, a bit on the nose, I think, low-key. But it's interesting, the rockabilly stuff. And they're singing about the Boer War, too. Isn't that interesting? Anyway, you're listening to, you guys can't see what's happening in here. Probably for your own good. Whatever. You can call in if you'd like to. Maybe I can describe some of the things for you. But, I mean, that's up to you, though. That's of your own volition, of your own free will, okay? But you're listening to WOBC 91.5 FM Oberlin College and Community Radio right now. You know, I hope it's going well. You know, what you guys are listening to. I'm going to read you a little PSA right now. Maybe I'll read you a couple, actually. Actually, yeah. Fuck it. I'm going to read Little Red Schoolhouse. I was going to read Elevator Speech. I might read it afterwards. I might not. Shit, I don't know. But anyway, Little Red Schoolhouse. Oberlin's first public school, Little Red Schoolhouse, is built in 1836 and also served as both a home and a tailor shop. The schoolhouse is now a museum that offers educational artifacts from the 19th century. For more information, check out OberlinHeritageCenter.org. And here's another one. It's called Elevator Speech. It's good already, right? Send us your elevator speech. That's a 30-second answer you have at the ready. 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Let WOBC help you get your message out. I'm gonna play a song now called Soliloquy. It's technically by Phoebe Johnson, okay, but I was coming with the guitar part. She did the lyrics, though, so it was a collaborative effort, I guess. But yes, this is me anyway. It's a very riveting ballad about a hooker.
1: And what I did there.

Aztec. Okay, that was Soliloquy by Phoebe Johnson. This next song, okay, this song is called called "No, How Are You Doing?" by a band called Slut Hair. Great band. Yeah, I don't know. I'm gonna play it another. So whatever.

0: Okay, that was
1: No, How Are You Doing
0: by
1: Slut Hair. Next, I'm going to play a song by band. They're from Japan. They're called Les Ralizés des Nudes because they're francophiles. They love the French. They loved Les Poésies Françaises. A Z, and so they named their band Les Ralizés des Nudes. It means the naked Ralizé. But as to what Ralizé is, nobody really knows. Maybe it was a mistranslated French word. Maybe it was something made up. Who knows? I don't even know. No one knows what that word means, though. But so it's kind of French, but it's also kind of not. But one of them, the bass player, he was a member of like a communist organization in Japan. And he, and the people in this organization, they hijacked a plane. And they were like, fly us to Cuba, right? Because it was communist, right? And the pilot was like, guys, we don't have enough fuel to get to Cuba. We're in Japan right now, you fucking retards. And so they were like, okay. Then fly us to then North Korea. And so they flew to North Korea, and the guy is still there to this very day. Isn't that something? Wow. But yeah, I don't know. This is The Night, Assassin's Night by Les Ralizés des Nudes. Great song. If it will just play.

0: Okay. Well, that's enough of that. I do really like that song, but it was dragging on a bit too long, I think. So, but what I resolved to do, that was the Assassin's Night by Les Raz. And what I resolved to do, that bass line, whatever, you know, it's etc., I guess. You know, it's one that recurs a lot in songs. I think the first, I don't know what the first example is, but Bo Diddley has it in a song, you know, and that's an early example of that riff. But there's a lot of songs, lots of covers that song. But I'm going to play them all, I think. But before I do that, I'm going to play a song by Television Personalities called Jeffrey Ingram, which I believe the character Jeffrey Ingram is based on a character in a kitchen sink drama named Jeffrey Ingram. I think it's from Look Back in Anger, the kitchen sink drama. Maybe it's from Taste of Honey, though. I don't know. There are all these British, like, kitchen sink dramas in the 60s. They're, like, these working-class young men. They're all angry at the world and society and stuff. But I watched so many of them over COVID. You know, I was, like, in eighth grade, I think. And I just kind of started talking, like, like I adopted some, like, the vocal, like, or just, like, the sayings of them. You know, the people in those movies, these young, angry, working class men in the 60s, you know. But anyway, they're all great, though. You know, you should watch them if you get the chance. Just fun and well made, and, you know, they're all very trapped within their environments, you know, is the common theme running throughout them. But this is about a character who just gets what he wants, and I assume that's someone you'd also see in that type of place. Then I don't know. If anyone wants to call in, you know, but keep it short and snappy. Better be good. You better have something interesting to tell me. If you don't, I'm going to be very cross with you. Let me say that. Okay, but here's Jeffrey Ingram by the Television Personalities. It's a bit twee. That's my trigger warning on this one. It's a bit twee. If you're allergic to twee, you might want to turn it off. It might induce a seizure or something. I know that happens to some people sometimes. It's really funny. It's because twee is so twee, you know, but it can induce a seizure. A bit of a contradiction, isn't it, then? Well, whatever. Here it is.
1: Jeffrey's got a nice new suit, he bought it yesterday.
0: It's so twee!
1: Yeah,

Okay, and that song fades out. The next one is, well, upon that, listening to that song, it occurred to me that there's like a whole genre of like, it's British. I don't know if there's a common thread running through it, but songs about a guy who's just so perfect, you know, this, it's usually from the point of view of another guy, you know, but they're like, man, this fucking guy is just good at everything for some reason. He just gets what he wants. Jeffrey Ingram, that song just played by the television personalities among them, also is the Kinks song. David Watts, actually, well, I don't even want to play that. Maybe I'll play the Jam cover of David Watts. I don't even know if it's good or not, but you know, there's a whole genre of songs where it's like just like a guy and he's so perfect. And another one among them is the song My Perfect Cousin, which is just a bit on the nose, I think, but it's a good song. It's by it is by the band called they're called the you know, they have that one song called Teenage Kicks. What's that band called? The Undertones. Actually, I'm gonna play The Undertones right now. I'm gonna play they have this one song, it's called Family Entertainment, I believe. They're a Northern Irish band, which is interesting. They probably saw some fucked up shit, I don't know, maybe, in Northern Ireland, because they were living during the Troubles. That's when they were making music. The music, I don't know if it really reflects the Troubles, you know, but that was their own thing, I guess, you know, kind of making music that's not necessarily about the political struggles happening in Ireland at the time. But anyway, here's Family Entertainment.

Okay, that was the song Kill Your Landlords by Sluthair. That's another song we're hearing by Sluthair today. And before that was Family Entertainment by The Undertones. All right, what I'm going to play next is... it seems to be a mystery. Oh, it's going to be It's All Right by Sonic Boom, who is... He was the bloke in the Spaceman 3. I guess they really liked space. They were really big drug takers, you know. They would just lay in their beds on heroin while they strumming the guitars. A bunch of bums, you know. I don't know, but anyway, this is the type of music you make, I guess, if that's your thing. But it's cool. It's that bass line, too.

Okay, that was It's All Right by Sonic Boom. And this next song, I'd like to say that my brain has been just melted down a million times. But, you know, it's what I have to work with. Which is, I guess, a similar thing to what was happening in the room when Sonic Boom started playing that song for the first time. That it was, you know, a riff and they were jamming over it and he was probably under the influence or something. And it was, there were these kind of tools that he just had to, they were just, that was what was there and he had to utilize them to create some type of impersonal feeling, you know. Anyway, this next song, I cannot in good conscience bring myself to play this, but I have to. I have, like, literally no other option, I don't think. And also, I just wanted to get it away now, I guess. But it's by Roxy Music. It's called Avalon.

sorry, this shit is pure fucking torture. Oh my god. So yeah, so I'm gonna stop playing that right now. But I really liked it the past few days. I don't know. One time I was driving in a car, and there was a car, and the brand of the car was an Avalon, and the person driving the car put on the song Avalon by Roxy Music, and it was very interesting to have that kind of symmetry of Avalon on the, you know, little like screen that shows what song's been playing, and you know, with the artist and whatnot, and also see the name of the brand of the car right in front of me in the window, Avalon as well. Boy, you know, I have so many thoughts that you guys will never get to hear. It's crazy. I just have them and then I can't. There's just no point in articulating them. They're just too many. Like about the laptop. The laptop is so docile. It's not even a harmful machine, I don't think. You know, it's

0: not here to hurt us. Not the laptop. Others are, I think. You know, that's not to speak for all of them. But the laptop itself is so docile. It just the way the light's blinking, you know, it was blinking in time with that one Sonic Boom song that was being played, It's All Right, or I'm All Right. I don't remember what the song was called. Doesn't matter. But, oh, here's a Bo Diddley version of I'm All Right, so.
1: A little communion service. This is where everybody can clap your hands and stomp your feet. Yeah. I want everybody to keep up some noise. I want you to holler, I'm all right. I'm all right. I'm all right too. Have mercy.

0: Is everybody happy?
1: Yeah. It makes me feel all right to know you feeling all right.

Hello, everybody, and welcome back to week three of, is my mic on? Yeah. Okay, cool. Hi, everybody. Welcome back to week three of my radio show, Dance Yourself Clean, hosted by yours truly, Casey. I would like to say the following program may contain content some may find offensive. Listener discretion is advised. If you have any concerns about this broadcast, please call our operations manager at 917-586-0633. And so, without further ado, I would just like to introduce what you're listening to. And you are listening to WOBC-FM 91.5 Oberlin College and Community Radio. Woo! You know, honestly, I can't believe that we're already at week three. It seems like just yesterday that I was hosting here for the second time, and I was still pretty nervous. But now I'm on week three, and I'm feeling good. Also slightly nervous, but I've already got a great song lined up first, and I'd like to talk about it briefly. So, for context, I'm taking this jump rope class. You know, it's exactly what it sounds like. It's for credit. It's in the phys ed department. It's not even a club or anything. I'm just straight up taking jump rope, and it's awesome. I love it. And one important feature of that class is we listen to really fun dance music whenever we're in there, and it was actually a big inspiration for me to start this show, and yeah, that was a big reason why Dance Yourself Clean exists. And this song is the first song that I ever heard in my jump rope class, and it is Wild Ones by Flo Rida and Sia. And so, yeah, shout out to my jump rope teacher, Coach Brown, also the head coach for women's volleyball here at Oberlin College. And yeah, let's play.

That was Wild Ones. So much fun. I'm just going to get right into it. Next song, Holiday by Madonna. I heard this at Rathskeller's, which is a restaurant in Oberlin College. Woo!

You know, I was wondering, you know, if you could keep on, because the force, it's got a lot of power, and it makes me feel like

Awesome. So awesome. My mic's on, right? Looks like it. Light's not on. But anyways, would you say my mic's on? No, based on the thing. Okay, yeah, my mic's on. Sorry, guys. But, you know, got to take a pause after that song because it's just too good. You can't fade it into anything else. For those who don't know, that was Don't Stop Till You Get Enough by Michael Jackson. All-time classic, you know? And... Yeah, really great. What was I going to say? I was going to say something cool. But that's sad. I forget. Oh, I remember what it was. You are listening to WOBC-FM 91.5, Oberlin College and Community Radio. And I'm going to take this time to read y'all a PSA from my big old binder of PSAs. Let's see here. Oberlin writes fiction at the Oberlin Public Library. The Fiction Writers Group meets every Tuesday at the Oberlin Public Library to encourage and promote writers and allow them to share their work. Newcomers are always welcome. That's good to know. Speaking of which, I actually just got my library card at the Oberlin Public Library today, so that was really exciting. Fun little life update for y'all. Anyways, the next song, I'll warn you, it's 8 minutes long, but I would say it's worth it. It is a song by somebody who, you know, some people kind of joke about him being Michael Jackson's rival, but, you know, I believe they really respected each other and they're both amazing. It's gonna be Prince, and it's going to be DMSR. Let's go.

Yay! Prince. I have to say, I feel like I never fully appreciated that song in the past, but it is really good. It is worth the 8 minutes and 15 seconds, or however long it is. I love Prince, and that was really fun. And next, we are going to something completely different. Everybody, this is Danza Kuduro! Don Omar and Lucenzo. Let's go!

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1: That was fire, am I right? I love Danza Kuduro, dance floor classic. That gets me going crazy the second I hear those instrumentals. But anyway, we're moving on to another great dance song I just learned. My new friend Boots introduced it to me while I was watching my friend's roommate get his hair cut. So yay, shout out Boots. This is Go Back by John Summit, Sub Focus, featuring Julia Church. Yay.

0: Awesome. That was Go Back by John Summit, Sub Focus, and Julia Church. And man, it is even more awesome than I remembered. I went crazy in that here during that beat drop in the second half. That was wild. So once again, you're listening to WOBC-FM 91.5, Oberlin College and Community Radio. Woo! And it's PSA time once again. Let's see, what are we looking at? I don't know what that is, so I'm gonna just flip back to here. Let's see. Clean energy future. Imagine an era of renewed prosperity underwritten by a job-creating economic stimulus powered by abundant clean energy sources. America's clean energy sector already employs more people than the oil and gas fields. Nice, let's go. So imagine the jobs that would be created if we got serious. This is our future, America. This is the plan. 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I'm going to repeat that website name one more time. Visit citizens-climate-lobby.org. Okay. So, what's the next song? Oh, yeah. This next one got recommended to me by my wonderful honorary co-host, Hassan. Hey. Hi. And this is called London Sumakta, right? Yeah. Is that, like, about right? Yeah, yeah. Okay, mostly I'll take that for now. And this is apparently like a Desi wedding classic, at least according to random people's Spotify playlists. And it's really fire. I'm very excited to play for y'all.
1: Genuine classic.
0: Yeah, genuine classic. It's been confirmed. Let's do this.

That was awesome. Second listen, that was awesome. That's all I gotta say. Next up, we're going straight to something completely different again, because that's what this station is all about.

0: Hey everybody, I hope you could hear that last song. Sorry, my mom just texted me saying dead air, and that's really scary. But anyways, that was Johnny Be Good by Chuck Berry. Real good stuff. Sorry for any possible technical difficulties. I'm not sure what's up with that. But anyways, oh, hang on. I'm getting a call. I don't know if I can answer this right now. Hello? Why? My mic is on. I can see. It says that my voice is coming through. Hello? So.
1: I can't. There's no sound coming. The radio.
0: Okay. I don't know why that's the case, because on the thing it says that there's sound coming through, and my thing, I don't know what to do about that. So, should I just turn on the backup music? Maybe. I'm just gonna do that.

0: That was Gene Redpath singing Ye Banks and Braes o' Bonnie Doon. Our final Riverbank song celebrates the river itself rather than something that happened along it. The river is the Miramichi, a major river in New Brunswick, Canada, that empties into the Gulf of St. Lawrence. This estuary is a highly dynamic environment, ranging from the high outflows of fresh water during the spring floods to the low outflow and rising saltwater content during the summer period. In the fall, ocean storms and nor'easters reshape the barrier islands and the navigation channel for ocean-going ships heading to ports in Chatham and Newcastle. In winter, a covering of ice encases the entire estuary. What's not to love about such a dynamic ecosystem? On this field recording, the Canadian folk singer Marie Hare plays homage to this important Canadian river. Here's Marie.
1: It's now I will take up my pen, those verses for to write.

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1: Our first two songs are laments of people living alone, The Border Widow's Lament and Bachelor's Lament. The Border Widow's Lament is part of Scott's song, Child Ballad No. 106, the famous Flower of Serving Men. This version was collected in Oklahoma by Ethel and Chauncey O. Moore and published in their Ballads and Folk Songs of the Southwest. Lisa Null, who sings it for us, says she sees American images in her mind's eye as she sings it. After all, an Oklahoma frontier wife and a Scottish border widow are, in many ways, sisters of circumstance.

0: That was Lisa Null singing The Border Widow's Lament. Bachelor's Lament is both a lament and a warning with a twist of comedy, sung for us by Jerry Epstein. Jerry said he learned it from Dylan Buston, who got it from Dora Ward, who learned it from Alan Lomax's collection of folk music. Here's Jerry Epstein singing Bachelor's Lament.
1: As I went out a-walking all alone, I heard the old bachelor a-making his moan. Of all the girls, wherever they may be, I can't find a pretty one who will marry me. 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Many's the time I've been kicked out the door.

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That was Jerry Epstein singing Bachelor's Lament. Our next two laments are those of named women, Flora MacDonald and Lady Franklin. Flora MacDonald was the woman who helped Charles Edward Stuart, known as Bonnie Prince Charlie, evade English troops after the Battle of Culloden in April 1746. She got passes to go from the Outer Hebrides to the Isle of Skye with the boat's crew of six and two personal servants, including Charlie, disguised as an Irish maid. Flora was later arrested for her part in the escape and held for a while in the Tower of London. Flora MacDonald's lament is sung for us by Moira Craig.

That was Moira Craig singing Flora MacDonald's Lament. Lady Franklin's Lament is the story of Admiral Franklin's ill-fated attempt in 1845 to find a Northwest Sea Passage around North America to the Pacific Ocean. His two ships, HMS Terror and HMS Erebus, became trapped in ice off King William Island in September 1846. Unfortunately, the ice didn't melt for several summers. With no helicopters at that time to rescue them, everyone eventually died. Tony Barrand and John Roberts sing for us a lament for Franklin, as it might have been sung by his wife, Lady Franklin.

0: That was John Roberts and Tony Barrand singing Lady Franklin's Lament.
1: Thank you for listening to Glad for Trad with Dennis and Judy Cook and Doug McLennan. We'd love to hear from you. 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
0: For our next two laments, we head to the Wild West of America. The Fugitive's Lament was written by Alton Delmore and first recorded and released by the Delmore Brothers in 1935. The chorus says, "The Rangers are looking for me." In 1821, Stephen F. Austin made a contract to bring 300 families to the Spanish province, which is now Texas. By 1823, more than 600 people from various parts of the eastern states were in Texas. There was no regular army to protect them, so Austin called the citizens together and organized a group to provide the needed protection. Austin first referred to this group as the Rangers in 1823, for their duties compelled them to range over the entire province. This became the service known as the Texas Rangers. Through their history, they have served as something between an army and a police force. Here's Skip Gorman singing Fugitive's Lament.

That was Skip Gorman singing Fugitive's Lament. Knight Rider's Lament embodies a romantic view of the life of a cowboy, with a touch of the loneliness of being far from home. The song was written by Michael Burton and was first released in 1975 by Jerry Jeff Walker, who, by the way, composed Mr. Bojangles. It is played here by Coyote Moon, a six-piece band featuring four vocalists and one of Western Canada's best guitarists, Dave Hamilton.

That was Coyote Moon singing Night Rider's Lament. Thank you for listening to Glad for Trad with Dennis and Judy Cook and Doug McLennan on WOBC Oberlin 91.5 FM, Oberlin College and Community Radio. We'd love to hear from you. 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That's trad@judycook.net. Now we have three laments from various occupations: the handloom weaver's lament, miner's lament, and lament of the teamsters. The handloom weaver's lament was written by John Grimshaw, a Lancashire Luddite, in the early 19th century. The song still resonates in a world where profits are valued more than people. Tyrants are still lying, and hypocrites still go to church on Sunday. Here's the Aerosmith Rob trio singing The Handloom Weaver's Lament.

That was the Aerosmith Rob Trio singing The Handloom Weaver's Lament. Miner's Lament is from a CD titled There Ain't No Way Out, produced by Mike Seeger and the New Lost City Ramblers. In the introduction to this album, they pointed out that this type of southern rural music is part of a revival of traditional music, not the folk music of the 60s that briefly used traditional music as a springboard to make new urban popular songs and commercial music. The opening lines and the tune of Miner's Lament are similar to Which Side Are You On? From the days of union organizing in 1930s Kentucky. It is quite possible the Kentucky song was known to the anonymous writer of this song from the mining regions of Arizona, where there were similar periods of union organizing. The tunes of both songs were based on an old Baptist hymn, Lay the Lily Low. Here are the New Lost City Ramblers singing Miner's Lament.

0: That was the New Lost City Ramblers singing Miner's Lament. The Erie Canal ran 363 miles from the Hudson River in Albany to Lake Erie in Buffalo. It was completed in 1825 and was the second longest canal in the world after the Grand Canal in China. It had not been open quite 6 years when the Mohawk and Hudson Railroad made its first run between Albany and Schenectady. Our next song, Lament of the Teamsters, speaks of the battle between railroads and canals over the freight trade. It's sung for us by George Ward.
1: Come all ye bold teamsters, turn out men and drivers,

That was George Ward singing Lament of the Teamsters. Thank you for listening to Glad for Trad with Dennis and Judy Cook and Doug McLennan. 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You can email us at trad@judycook.net. 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This is WOBC, Oberlin, 91.5 FM, Oberlin College and Community Radio. Being a problem drinker is no fun. If one were determined to go on the wagon, this song, The Drunkard's Lament, would be a good tune to accompany one's efforts. Did you ever wonder where the expression on the wagon came from? One story is that it derives from prisoners who were on their way to jail in the back of a police wagon. They were often allowed one last drink in the local pub before being incarcerated, thereby being cut off from drinking. Another story comes from the temperance movement, when men would parade around town on a wagon to show they'd conquered their need for drink. Here's Mick Ryan singing The Drunkard's Lament.

0: That was Mick Ryan singing The Drunkard's Lament. Sandgate Girl's Lamentation is set in the city of Newcastle-upon-Tyne in northeast England. In the Sandgate area, to the east of the city, resided the close-knit community of keelmen and their families. They were so called because they worked on the keels, boats that were used to transfer coal from the riverbanks to the waiting coal ships for export to London and elsewhere. Keelman had a reputation for hard living and hard drinking, so his wife might well have reason to sorely rue. Here are Danny and Joyce MacLeod singing Sandgate Girl's Lamentation.
1: I was a maiden, truly, I lived in Sandgate Street. I thought

That was Danny and Joyce McLeod singing Sandgate Girl's Lamentation. We conclude today's show with an instrumental lament, and we hope you've enjoyed these expressions of grief and

regret. Phil Cooper captures the sense of lament in this guitar solo titled Neil Gow's Lament for the Death of His Second Wife. The somber but respectful tone of this lament is enhanced by Phil's use of Celtic tuning, also called dadgad.

That was Phil Cooper playing Neil Gow's lament for the death of his second wife. And that ends our laments program. We hope that you have no personal cause to lament right now, and that you have enjoyed today's program. Thank you for listening to Glad for Trad with Dennis and Judy Cook and Doug McLennan on WOBC 91.5 FM, Oberlin College and Community Radio. Doug will rejoin us in introducing songs when we can safely be together without masks and closer than 6 feet. Please let us know how you are doing and any comments you have about our show at trad@judycook.net. It is good to hear from you.

0: You are listening to WOBC 91.5 FM Oberlin College and Community Radio. This is Common Threads with DJ Who. And today we are talking about translation, and I will delve further into that. But first, the following program may contain some content some may find offensive. Listener discretion is advised. If you have any concerns about this broadcast, please call our operations manager at 917-586-0633. That is 917-586-0633. So today we are listening to all songs that have to do with translation in some way. We're starting out with a song that spurred this interest in mine of translation within songs. This is called Mazatsi wa Shikuma. Pardon my pronunciation. It is a song off of the album South African Rhythm Riot, which I love. It is a compilation album. And you'll notice a very interesting dynamic between the speaker who is translating the song from Venda to English, and he feels a need around the end to differentiate himself as the translator from the lyrics of the song which he is translating. It's very intriguing and lovely. Enjoy.
1: The song is about a Venda man who left his wife for a Western woman in Johannesburg. As we all know that Western women are different to the rural woman. Rural woman doesn't mind to wait 2 years for the husband to come back from wherever he's been. Western woman, you go one day, you are a dead man the following day. You don't mess with a Western woman, cause she don't take no nonsense. This man cries and says,

Coming up next, we have a couple of songs, and all things considered, most of this broadcast will be consisting of pairs of songs, one in its original language, usually English, and another is that same song translated into a foreign language, foreign to me, I guess. We have an absolute favorite pair of mine, which is going to be I See Red by Frida, and its Estonian counterpart, Stop Seisku Aeg by Veli Junas. I think it's very interesting that the title Stop Seisku Aeg is not a translation of I See Red, but a different part of the chorus. You will hear them back to back now.

0: That was Stop, Sescu, Aig, and its English counterpart, I See Red, by Veli Yunas and Frida, respectively. You're listening to WOBC 91.5 Oberlin College and Community Radio. I'm DJ Hu, and this is Common Threads. Coming up next, we have two Hindi versions of English language songs. This first one is coming from a Bollywood movie called La Waris, I believe. Again, my pronunciation is not ideal. And you should be familiar with the song. It is Barbie Girl by Aqua.
1: Hiya, Barbie.
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I'm DJ Hu, and this is Common Threads. And I have a PSA for you about the Kendall English Country Dance. There are English country dances every Sunday night from 7:15 to 8:15 in the Kendall Auditorium. Enjoy these easy, fun, and flirtatious dances that have lasted over 400 years along with their delightful period music. Called by Jan Larson. Music live by Consensus. Wow. That was Tumne Jo Kahan, the Hindi counterpart to Barbie Girl. Coming up next, we have another pair of English and Hindi songs. Sorry, I love it. With The Name of the Game by ABBA and Hai Pyar by the sisters Salma and Sabina, off of an album which is entirely Hindi covers of ABBA songs. Please enjoy.

That was Hai Pyar by Selma and Sabina, the Hindi language cover of The Name of the Game by ABBA. This next song is by Gene Pitney, and if you know Gene Pitney, you probably know this song. It is Town Without Pity, and Gene Pitney himself recorded many of his songs in Italian and Spanish. So we are going to listen to Città Spietata after this, which is his own version of the very same song, but in Italian. It will be the first, but not the only, song we hear that has both versions by the same artist. Enjoy. But we are having some technical difficulties, I see. So I'm going to start actually with another song that is in itself interested in translation. It's Grand Texas or Grand Texas by Chuck Guillory and Papa Cairo. It's a Cajun song, sung in Cajun French and then in English. Enjoy.

Woo, indeed. I just love that fiddle. That was Grand Texan by Chuck Guillory and Papa Cairo, or potentially Big Texas. Coming up next, we have Town Without Pity and Città Spietata, both by Gene Pitney.

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I'm DJ Hu, and this is Common Threads. Today we're focusing on translation. But I would like to tell you about the Playgroup and Storytime. 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That is all one word and all lowercase, oberlinlibrary.org. Check it out. Coming up next, we have the Italian version of the very same song by the very same artist. Don't worry it out. Ugh, but it is currently unavailable. Okay. We may come back to that. Coming up next, we have the song Quando, Quando, Quando by Tony Renis, which we will then hear the English version of, covered by Michael Bublé. I might honestly cut that one short because the Italian version is much superior and just about half as long. Enjoy.

You're listening to the tail end of Cuando, Cuando, Cuando with Nelly Furtado by Michael Bublé and Nelly Furtado. The cover of Tony Renice's Italian song, Cuando, Cuando, Cuando.

Coming up next, we have Saint Claude, the original French version off of the album Chaleur Humaine by the artist now known as Rahim Redcar, but better known under the name Christine and the Queens. And we will also listen to his very own translation into English. I believe it is the only song that we are hearing today that was translated and sung by the original artist. Enjoy.

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This is WOBC 91.5 FM, Oberlin College and Community Radio. I would just like to say this following program may contain content some may find offensive. Listener discretion is advised. If you have any concerns about this broadcast, please call our operations manager at 917-586-0633. Now that's over. I'm Vera, and you are listening to Nocturne. Anyway, today's feature of electronic music that sounds better at night is electronic R&B from like the early 2000s up until today. And I will be right back after this first song to tell you lovely listeners more. We are starting out today with a classic trip hop staple, That Girl by Estero. All right.

What you just heard was That Girl by Estero, trip-hop classic and just like generally super underrated song in the grand scheme of the whole like 90s British trip-hop scene. Everybody should listen to Breath From Another right now. Like right now. It's her magnum opus, her masterpiece. It's such a gorgeous piece of music. Anyway, right now you're listening to Labyrinth from Grouper's 2014 album Ruins. I love her ambient stuff just as much as I love her psychedelic folk on songs like Headache and on Heavy Water I'd Rather Be Sleeping. Anyway, the Wildheimer Johnson House is a beautiful house in Oberlin designed by Frank Lloyd Wright, managed by the Allen Memorial Art Museum. Tours happen on the first Sunday of the month, April through November. 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Also, the Firelands Association for the Visual Arts, or FAVA, FAVA is an independent, nonprofit art organization in Oberlin, Ohio, dedicated to enhancing public appreciation of and participation in the visual arts through exhibitions and related educational and community activities. FAVA presents changing exhibitions of high-quality art throughout the year, including a quilt show every spring and a Christmas exhibit of works by local artists every winter. FAVA is located in the New Union Center for the Arts, 39 South Main Street in Oberlin. Anyway, up next is Golden Boys by Reese and Together Again by Janet Jackson. Keeping up with the Estero, we've got two more classics. I'll get into some newer stuff and some a little bit weirder stuff later on in the show, so stay tuned.

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You are listening to WOBC 91.5 FM, Oberlin College and Community Radio. You just heard Golden Boys by Reese and Together Again by Janet Jackson. Some of my, like, all-time favorite trip-hop and garage house songs, really ever. Together Again is just such a classic, and Golden Boys should be more of a classic, and I'm so sad that it isn't. I actually found Golden Boys on CD, that whole album, How I Do, when I was looking through the vault here earlier, which was really, really cool. Anyway, right now you're hearing Text Me When You Wake Up by Solaire. They're one of my favorite ambient duos ever, or ambient projects ever, and unfortunately they broke up this year, and I'm so sad about it, but I mean, they've got essentially an infinite catalog just to go through, and I'm happy, and I'm excited to just keep looking this off their album, Xie Xie. And up next we've got Falling by Gale, Full Moon by Brandy, Treason by Tinashe, and Take Me Apart by Kalela. Falling and Full Moon are some, like, more classic contemporary R&B songs, and Treason and Take Me Apart reach a little bit farther into a newer sound palette, but Take Me Apart almost being like a dubstep song in some parts. Anyway, both I think are super cool. I just hope you enjoy.

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You just heard Falling by Gale, Full Moon by Brandy, and Treason by Tinashe. Right now you are listening to Boreal Kiss Part 1 by Tim Hecker. It's on Haunt Me, Haunt Me, Do It Again, which is just like a classic ambient album. And I could have played a song off of the new Tinashe album, which takes a lot of influence from The Velvet Rope and a lot of the old New Jack Swing stuff that Janet Jackson was doing. But I played Treason, which is my favorite Tinashe song, off of Baby Angel, which is her 2020 album, which is my favorite Tinashe album, because it is so, so, so good. Anyway, up next, we've got Take Me Apart by Kalela, Miss by Erica DeCazie, How to Pretend by Lisa Bedroke, and Hush Ray Remix by Jody Girong. And also La Di Da by Rochelle Jordan, because all of that manages to fit within 15 minutes. All right. Yes, girl, let's grow and change.

Hello, hello, hello. I'm Vera, and this you're listening to Nocturne on 91.5 FM WOBC, the Oberlin College and Community Radio. You just heard Take Me Apart by Kalela, Miss by Erica DeCosier, How to Pretend by Lucy Bedrock, and Hush Ray Remix by Jody Giron. Currently, you are listening to 1-2, the 2004 remaster of Brian Eno's Music for Airports, which, like, coined the term ambient. It's a cool album, and you should listen, like, right now. You should turn off my broadcast and listen to Brian Eno right now. I don't actually do that. I have, like, 15 minutes left of your time, and I want to use all of those 15 minutes to play you awesome music. Anyway, those have all just been, like, some newer songs, and the rest of this is a lot more leaning towards hip-hop. So we got some hip house. We've got Rochelle Jordan and Azealia Banks with La Di Da and Luxury. And then after that, we've got my personal favorite song of the night is Eterna by Portraits of Tracy. I love you, Portraits of Tracy. She, and along with Klein, who I talk about all the time on here, are two of my favorite upcoming and most promising voices in music right now. And I'm very, very happy to see that both of them are getting their flowers at the current moment in just really everything that's going on with music. Enjoy the rest of the mix. Actually, I think I'm going to put Eternum right up next. So I won't see you guys I won't be broadcasting for a while. But yeah, enjoy the rest of the show, and I'll see you when I see you.

welcome to Sounding American. My name is Henry Thatcher. You are listening to WOBC FM 91.5 Overland College and Community Radio. That last song was not mine. That was carrying over from the last show. Before I do begin on my songs, I want to let you know that the following program may contain content some may find offensive. Listener discretion is advised. If you have any concerns about this broadcast, please call our operations manager at 917-586-0633. That's because there's going to be bad words in this, like fuck, for example. All right. It's going to be pretty freeform today, but the first thing I'm going to start with is a new song that came out just last Monday by an artist named Jayla. Kind of guy. She released it as a single. Earlier this year in May, she released an album of, I don't know how to describe it really, more ambient experimental stuff. That album was Four Dreams with Daniel Agued and Tall Cats. And I'm sorry to those men if I pronounce their names wrong. I have only ever read them. Also, last year she released a single called Happy Birthday, Lucy. And the year before that, 2024, she released an album, Big For You, great album. So I'm going to be playing Kinda Guy from last Monday. I'm going to be playing a song from Big For You called Not Your Angel. And I'm going to be playing Happy Birthday, Lucy. After that, we'll move into some other stuff. I've got some requests that I'm going to play. Yeah, so let's get into it.

not your perfect. I'm not your fantasy. I'm not your angel. Would you judge me if I can't wait to be? I'm not your baby.

That was some songs by Zsela. That's spelled Z-S-E-L-A, by the way, for anyone who feels like looking that up. That last one was Happy Birthday, Lucy, from last year. Before that, we had Not Your Angel from 2024's Big For You. And before that, we had a new single she released on Monday, which was called Kinda Guy. Next up, I have a couple of requests. The first one I'm going to play is called Two Blue Lights by Songs Ohia, Songs colon Ohia. That's from the album Didn't It Rain, 2002. And Songs Ohia, the man behind the music, Jason Molina, is from Lorraine, the city of Lorraine. Fun fact. After that, I'll be playing San Francisco by I Hate Sex, a screamo band who is technically from Canada, from Edmonton, but I don't really care that much. It's a request. And that is from the album Circle Thinking, 2015. After that, I'm going to continue the San Francisco theme. In fact, I'm going to play some more California stuff. It'll be great. We'll get into that later. For now, you are listening to WOBC FM 91.5, Oberlin College and Community Radio. My name is Henry. This is Sounding American.

That was San Francisco by I Hate Sex. Before that, we had Two Blue Lights by Songs Ohio. Those two were requests. The first from Tyler, the second from Wesley. You know who you are. Continuing that theme, not at all musically, just like it has the same name. Next up, I'm going to be playing San Francisco by the Magnetic Fields from their album 69 Love Songs, 1999. Fun fact, someone who I otherwise like very much has very incorrectly called the Magnetic Fields virgin music. Boo. Boo to that. After that, I'll be playing Lights by Journey, another song about San Francisco off their 1978 album Infinity, followed by Ventura Highway by the band America from Homecoming, 1972, and then all-time greatest California song, California by Joni Mitchell from her album Blue, 1971. Before I get to that, I just want to let you all know this is a public service announcement. Community Action to Save Strays, or CATS, with two S's, is a local nonprofit that works to improve the lives of feral and stray cats through a humane system of trapping, neutering, and returning, and finding strays' foster and forever homes. You can help them out by volunteering, donating supplies, making a financial contribution, and spreading the word. And they have tomorrow, from 12 to 4, hours where you can go in. They're at First Church. You can go in round the back, go up to the second floor, and visit some pretty terrific kittens they've got there. So, oh dear. next up, come back from San Francisco.

That was Blue by Joni Mitchell. The album was Blue, excuse me, the song was California. Before that, we had Ventura Highway by America, Lights by Journey, and San Francisco, or Come Back to San Francisco by The Magnetic Fields, four songs about California. Next up, another two requests. The first is Cool by the band Tiger's Jaw from their album Charmer 2014. And after that, It Takes a Lot to Try by Aviram from the album All My Love's in Vain from 2023. And like I said earlier, I have not heard that name pronounced, so if I fuck that up, I'm sorry to that man. Before that, I want to remind you are listening to WOBC-FM 91.5, Oberlin College and Community Radio. My name is Henry Thatcher, and this is Sounding American.

That was It Takes a Lot to Try by Aviram, Tyler's request, and before that, Cool by Tiger's Jaw, Wesley's request. Before we go any farther, I want to give a second little PSA, and that is on antibiotics. First up, always in all circumstances, do what your doctor tells you. Beyond that, you know, I don't know. Don't go out seeking antibiotics like crazy. That's not great, you know. The more antibiotics are overused, the more types of bacteria become resistant to all sorts of different antibiotics. And that's a problem because antibiotics are kind of one of the most important tools, the most important tool that we have to treat that. Also, on the topic, get your vaccines. And if your doctor prescribes you antibiotics, take the antibiotics, 100%. That's brought to you by Abigail Bobrow. Sort of, my phrasing. You are listening to WOBC-FM 91.5 Oberlin College and Community Radio. Next up, I'm going to play you something totally different. I'm going to put on some songs from the label Alligator. This is a blues label that in the 70s and 80s played sort of, I would say almost created, but that's open to debate, this sort of blues revival, especially with singers who were active in the 50s and 60s who, you know, didn't get the credit that was due them at the time, maybe. So I'm going to first be playing I'd Rather Go Blind by Coco Taylor from the album From the Heart of a Woman, 1981. That's an Etta James cover. Coco Taylor's big hit in the 60s was Wang Dang Doodle. After that, I'm going to play her song I'm a Woman from The Earthshaker, 1978. And then I'm going to switch to Katie Webster, a prolific session pianist in the 50s and 60s. I'm going to play her song Pussycat Moan from Two-Fisted Mama, 1989. Let's get that started.

You know what? It's looking like I might not have time for Pussycat Moan. It's quite a few minutes long. So instead, I'm going to put on totally different Like the Weather by 10,000 Maniacs from their 1987 album In My Tribe. This is in honor of the rainy trek back to Langston that I'm going to have to make in a few minutes. But it's not so bad. I have a nice warm bed waiting for me, for one. All right, I'm going to put that on. That might end a minute early. Pussycat Moan will come on. But Firouz is up next. And we'll have free reign to cut that off just about whenever. This is the last you'll hear from me. This is Sounding American. My name is Henry. Enjoy.

Hello. Welcome back to WOBC FM 91.5 Oberlin College and Community Radio. That was the end of sounding and like, sounding American. Now, we are moving on to microgenres under a microscope. This is a show where we look at the most niche specific musical genres, and as the title suggests, just give them a closer look when it comes to their musical style and history. Today, we are going to talk about a very exciting microgenre, which is in some ways not really a microgenre, and that is plunderphonics. So the term plunderphonics was coined in 1985 by the musician John Oswald, and in fact, he's also the originator of plunderphonics as a musical style. The initial ethos of plunderphonics so cleverly put into this great genre name, plunderphonics. The ethos is all about sampling, which is to say the reuse of other songs, often in some way edited or changed to create a new song. Sampling is an incredibly common technique in a lot of music, namely electronic and hip-hop music, but sampling has also reached genres like pop and rock music. It is really huge at this point in time, though one can imagine in the 80s this wouldn't be as much the case, although sampling had still been around for a long time, as long as the possible technology of replaying another song has existed. So, in terms of plunderphonics, the genre especially refers to music that is made in almost, if not entirely, out of samples, and specifically a large amount of samples, often well-known samples being placed in a different context. So I think the initial work of John Oswald is pretty typical, or not, it's not typical because it's not musical in the traditional sense. It's more of a sound collage, so it doesn't really have a coherent rhythm or melody in the way that we would often ascribe that to music. It's more of a sonic experience than music in a lot of the way people listen to it. But the way that samples are used, one might say audaciously, is kind of the ethos of plunderphonics. I mean, it's hard to really weed out the difference between typical music that just uses a lot of sampling and plunderphonics, but when you see the sheer variety of samples used in this first example, which will be from John Oswald, then you'll understand. Just to say, I like 100% guarantee that you will recognize one of the samples from this John Oswald song.
he took very popular songs of that time period. I think the song I'm going to show came out in the early 90s. He took very popular songs and repurposed them in pretty obvious ways, which is another common thing and kind of slippery thing about Plunderphonics. But I feel like I've done a lot of talking so far, so let's just jump right into it. First, I just want to say that the following program may contain content that some may find offensive. Listener discretion is advised. If you have any concerns about this broadcast, please call our operations manager at 917-586-0633. With that being said, we are going into the first song in this exploration of Plunderphonics. It is from the John Oswald project called Plexure, and the song specifically I want to play is called Massive. And I think once you hear this song, you'll probably understand what I mean by Plunderphonics. So just enjoy once again. This is Microgenres Under a Microscope.

All right, that was Massive by John Oswald. Hopefully you have an idea of what Oswald was up to. It's a sound collage. It takes very short moments of a wide variety of popular music of all genres and just stitches it together in a very strange and surreal way. As you might expect, if we talked about copyright and licensing, this style was pretty controversial in a way that sampling still is controversial. If we're talking about the ideas of ownership, there are many more Plunderphonic songs that are a bit harder for me to show you because they've been removed from a lot of streaming services or were never there in the first place. And I mean, it's in the name Plunder, right? It's stealing as like the stated goal of the genre. And I think it is in some ways purposefully trying to be controversial, especially with just how noticeable some of the samples are. But I think if we go on from just raw sound collage, you can start to see the ways that Plunderphonics is used to make very compelling music in the electronic, hip-hop, and pop fields. In the same way, if you remember our episode on Witch House, you tuned in for that one. The same way, kind of the flagship act of Witch House is Salem. The flagship act, probably the most popular and most beloved Plunderphonics act of all time, is the Avalanches, with their very influential, highly regarded album, Since I Left You, which it's an album that is pretty astounding to listen to if you've never heard anything like it. So the next song I'm going to show is from that album, Since I Left You. The song is called Frontier Psychiatrists, and I hope you enjoy it.

0: Dexter ill? Is Dexter ill today?
1: Mr. Kirk, Dexter's in school.
2: I'm afraid he's not, Miss Fishmore. Dexter's truancy problem is way out of hand. The Baltimore County School Board have decided to expel Dexter from the entire public school system.
1: Oh, Mr. Kirk, I'm as upset as you to learn Dexter's truancy. But surely expulsion is not the answer.
2: I'm afraid expulsion is the only answer. It is the opinion of the entire staff that Dexter is criminally insane.

0: That boy needs therapy.
1: Psychosomatic.
0: That boy needs therapy.
1: Purely psychosomatic.
0: That boy needs therapy.
1: Lie down on the couch.
2: Well, what does that mean?
1: You're a nut. You're crazy in the coconut.
2: What does that mean?
0: That boy needs therapy.
2: I'm gonna kill you.
0: That boy needs therapy.
2: Granny Gazoo, let's have it, you. How about I count three?
0: That boy needs therapy.
3: He was white as a sheet.
4: And he also made false teeth.

0: avalanche is above. Business continues below.
1: Did I ever tell you the story about
2: cowboys
3: and midgets
4: and the Indians
5: and what frontier psychiatrist?
6: I felt strangely hypnotized.
7: I was in another world. The world of 20,000 girls.
8: And milk. And rectangles.
9: Two and optometrists.
10: A man with a golden eyeball.
11: And tighten your buttocks.
12: Or juice on your chin.
13: And I promised my girlfriend I could
14: the violin.

0: psychosomatic. That boy needs therapy.
1: Purely psychosomatic.
0: That boy needs therapy.
1: Lying down on the couch.
2: What does that mean?
1: You're a nut. You're crazy in the coconut.
2: What does that mean?
0: That boy needs therapy.
2: I'm gonna kill you.
0: That boy needs therapy.
2: Brannigazoo, let's have it, you. I wanna count three.
0: That boy needs therapy.
3: He was white as a sheet.
4: And he also made false teeth.

0: you think of anything that talks other than a person?
1: A bird?
2: Yeah.
0: Sometimes a parrot talks.

All right, that was Frontier Psychiatrist by The Avalanches. I think from that song, you can see the kind of the mastery that Plunderphonics artists kind of have around samples, the way samples are used as basically every piece in a song, right? Like the drums and the bass and the melody, but also like the lyrics and the atmosphere. I think it's very impressive the way the Avalanches make a pretty catchy song based around these samples, these like talking samples from film or TV. And this is another hallmark of Plunderphonics, is that sampling extends to other forms of media, especially, you know, with lyrics, it will often sample movie dialogue or TV dialogue. And yeah, I mean, the Avalanches are a really amazing group. This whole album is full of these really colorful songs, which carry strong like thematic motifs through the vocal samples, and kind of shift effortlessly between different samples in a very satisfying way. I think the next song, though, in some ways matches John Oswald's original Plunderphonics music in its kind of audacity, you could say, the sheer amount of popular songs that it uses as samples, and in this case to make more of a catchy pop or electronic song, similar to the Avalanches. So the next song is from Girl Talk, which is the name of a producer, and the track is called Set It Off. And I'll tell you up front that the reason why I picked this song specifically, I mean, this whole Girl Talk album, which is called Feed the Animals, came out in 2008. It uses very recognizable samples, especially from rock and hip hop music, and there are some truly fascinating combinations. The combination which led me to pick the song Set It Off is the instrumental from Paranoid Android by Radiohead, and the lyrics from Rock Boys by Jay-Z. So that's the type of thing we have here. It's both eclectic, but has like a surprising amount of harmony to it. So hope you enjoy this next song, Set It Off. Once again, you're listening to WOBC FM 91.5 Oberlin College and Community Radio. And our next song is Set It Off by Girl Talk.

All right, that was Set It Off by Girl Talk. That song is just really fun. Girl Talk uses a lot of samples from hip hop, especially the vocals, and pairing them with these somewhat non-traditional instrumental palettes. It's both kind of funny and novel, but also, at least in my opinion, has a lot of musical value to it. Of course, this is somewhat similar to a pretty common idea in music today of the mashup, where you take two kind of somewhat disparate sounding songs and combine maybe the vocals and the instrumental. Once again, this is that kind of sampling technique taken to the extreme, where there's like 20 something different songs in that are being sampled in each one of the Girl Talk songs, some in very small portions, some in a large part of their instrumental or their vocals. It's very impressive, and it acts as this kind of interesting filter that we can kind of view popular music through. It's like seeing these songs in a new light, a new context, really can change the palette. I think Jay-Z sounds really good over the Radiohead song. At first, felt very strange, but I feel like I've acclimated, and it actually works a lot really well. Our next song is from one of the kind of modern figures in Plunderphonics music, producer by the name of Pogo, who especially likes to use samples from TV and film. This song in particular somewhat comically uses samples from Star Trek The Next Generation. The song is actually called Data and Picard, which, if you don't know, are two characters from the show Star Trek The Next Generation, and it heavily samples their voices. It's pretty fun. It's not like my favorite song, but I think just in concept, I enjoy it a lot. So I hope you enjoy the song Data and Picard by Pogo.

0: Sorry. There are some technical issues, but once again, we're about to play the song Data and Picard by Pogo. Pogo by Pogo.
1: You know, back when I was in the Academy, we would follow every toast with a song.

0: That's an interesting twist.
1: All right. So again, that was Data and Picard by Pogo. Really kind of silly song. That, yeah, heavily features vocal samples from Star Trek The Next Generation. I think an interesting use of plunderphonics is, like, the lens of nostalgia. You see this a lot in Pogo's work, where you have these older nostalgic works of film and TV that are being converted into something musical, in this very dreamy atmosphere. It's pretty similar to the genre of vaporwave, which I'll definitely get to in this show. But it's just the way of, as I mentioned with Girl Talk, of taking what's familiar and reworking it in a way that's very novel and completely changes the context. It's something that's always done with sampling, but it's really on full display with plunderphonics. The next song is from the producer 10 Tricks Point Never, off his album Replica. It's, I guess, a more, like, electronic-tinged version of this sound. But first, just a quick PSA. And then after that, Sleep Dealer by 10 Tricks Point Never.
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All right, that was Sleep Dealer by 103X Point Never. I think the thing that strikes me about that song in relation to this genre is kind of how obvious the samples are. Like, you can tell that they're samples. There's kind of an awkwardness to how they come in, how they seem to have, like, a kind of extra space added onto them. I'm not sure if that makes sense. Like, I've produced music before, I've sampled music, and often if you do a kind of shoddy work of the sampling, each time the sample plays can sound a little bit awkward, a little bit choppy, if you will. But I think 103X Point Never is definitely using that to his advantage, and using it to create this kind of strange, eerie atmosphere that, again, I mean, this is on an album called Replica. It's like, kind of this weird, freakish reproduction of quote-unquote normal music, right? On that note, we're gonna keep moving into more diverse genres, because I think in some ways you could argue that Plunderphonics isn't really a genre, but it's like an ethos. It's like a way of interacting with music. Like, the analogy I think of is that autotune is a technique that's used in music. It's not unique to one specific genre. That same way, the kind of sampling used in Plunderphonics can be used for all kinds of genres, especially ones that typically use sampling. And in fact, we're going to go to another genre, the genre being hip-hop, instrumental hip-hop, for some songs I actually didn't know were considered Plunderphonics until I just started doing research about the genre. That's kind of what I mean. It can slip into other genres very easily because there's no limits to what samples can sound like or how they can be reassembled. So actually, the song I'm going to play you now is, I think, arguably the greatest hip-hop beat of all time, which is kind of a very high bar. But I think the ways that the beat conveys emotional themes is so specific and compelling in a way that a lot of, like, songs that have lyrics can't do. So it's from the producer J Dilla, a very iconic producer in the underground, produced for acts like Slum Village and The Far Side, artists like Erykah Badu, MF Doom. This is off his, like, beloved album called Donuts, which is really just this feat of production. J Dilla has this way of chopping samples, where he takes very short increments of the sample, let's say like an eighth note or a 16th note, and he creates kind of like a tapestry of these very short moments that come together in a very interesting way. The song specifically, it's really, really touching. If you didn't know, Donuts was mainly produced while J Dilla was literally in his deathbed. He was very sick, and he would pass away a bit afterwards. And if you take that context when looking at the song, which is called Don't Cry, it's such a beautiful moment that can only be captured by the art form of sampling. So again, the song is called Don't Cry. I hope you enjoy it.

All right, that track, I apologize, I didn't introduce it. That song is by the legendary hip-hop producer Madlib. The song is called Stepping Into Tomorrow. I think it's a really great example. It's from this album called Madlib Invades Blue Note, where Madlib takes a bunch of archive albums from the Blue Note record label and basically remixes them as a producer. I think it's interesting to think about it. I mean, even the name Invades Blue Note, it conjures up the same type of thinking as Plunderphonics, this maybe jokingly malicious idea of stealing music. The last song is pretty short. I think we can listen to another song from the Avalanches. This one is called Stay Another Season. It's one of my personal favorites. But first, I just want to do a quick PSA. All right. Once again, you're listening to WOBC 91.5 Oberlin College and Community Radio. This is Microgenres Under a Microscope. And yeah, get excited for this PSA.

0: The Friends of the Oberlin Public Library is a nonprofit organization designed to help the library board and staff provide Oberlin with exceptional public library facilities, providing access to books, CDs, DVDs, computers, meeting space, programs for people of all ages, and much more. 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
1: Audience, thank you for coming out this evening. Thank you for coming down here to Club Med. We had a good time with you. We want you to party with us. Come on down to the disco, all right?

Good morning. It is a beautiful Sunday afternoon. You are listening to WOBC 91.5 FM, Oberlin College and Community Radio. We will be on shortly.

Good morning. It is a beautiful Sunday, and you are listening to WOBC 91.5 FM, Oberlin College, a community radio. We will be right back in just a bit.

Good morning, once again. 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It is a beautiful, beautiful morning, as I've said over and over. And it is a beautiful Sunday. I hope your Sunday is going well, and I hope if it's not going well, it gets even better. Once again, I am Prince M, and I'm just getting us started right now. Hopefully, we will be set up soon. So, it's you are listening to the very inaugural, very first broadcast of AM with Prince M. So, you are very lucky listeners indeed. Now, I shall get us started with a beautiful song. We're going to get started with As by Stevie Wonder. So, have a good time and enjoy.

0: All right, once again, that was As by Stevie Wonder, one of the best, I must say, Stevie Wonder. And coming up, we just have a very quick PSA. I know it annoys me too, but don't worry. It's just a quick PSA, and once again, you are listening to WOBC 91.5 FM, Oberlin Community College and Radio. Oberlin College Community Radio. And this is AM with Prince M. Thank you very much for listening.
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0: All right, that was just one quick PSA. And now it is time to listen and to go all the way across to Nigeria to listen to some Fela Kuti. This is Wado No Get Enemy by Fela Kuti.

Thank you so much for sticking around. That was Fela Kuti, Water No Get Enemy. Fun fact, he pioneered the genre known as Afrobeat, and he played with a man named Tony Allen, who released an album not too long ago with a man named Damon Albarn, who some of you may know from the band Blur. This is a song they made together. This is Go Back by Tony Allen featuring Damon Albarn. Thank you for listening to AM with Prince M.

0: All right, I just got one more PSA for you, and then we will get back to some beautiful music. Thank you so much for listening, and I hope that you are having a wonderful day. I hope you are enjoying this broadcast.
1: Conversations with Lothrop. Oberlin Heritage Center is happy to share that several more Conversations with Lothrop interviews of Oberlin community members have been processed and approved for public viewing. You can watch more than 40 of these interviews on YouTube. Thank you again to Linda Lewis and the Ohio Historical Records and Advisory Board for supporting this project.
0: All right, once again, you are listening to WOBC 91.5 FM, Oberlin College and Community Radio. This is AM with Prince M, and we were just in Africa. And now we're going all the way back to America with Boardland by Weather Report, released on their album Heavy Weather.

Once again, that was Broadland by Weather Report. Now, I know we had a brief stop in America, but this time we are traveling all the way down to Jamaica with Augustus Pablo, a beautiful melodica player from Jamaica. This is his song Fire Red off the album Ancient Harmonies, which was released 6 years ago. It was a posthumous album. And this is Fire Red by Augustus Pablo. Thank you so much for listening.

That was, once again, Fire Red by Augustus Pablo from the album Ancient Harmonies. And now we are traveling all the way from Jamaica to Japan with the song Lonely Lonely by Ali. This is a wonderful jazz fusion band out of Japan. So stay tuned, and thank you so much once again for listening. Once again, this is AM with Prince M, and I am your host, Prince M. Let's listen to Lonely Lonely by Ali.

Right, once again, that was Lonely Lonely by Ali. And now, ladies and gentlemen, it is time for the one and only. This is Peg by Steely Dan.

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This is AM with Prince M, and I am Prince M. And now it is time for the song Brothers on the Slide by Simande. This is another song out of America, so please enjoy.

time.

And that was Chris Caldaway singing Yarmouth Town. And that ends our Named Cities program. Thank you for listening to Glad for Trad with Dennis and Judy Cook and Doug McLennan here on WOBC 91.5 FM, Oberlin College and Community Radio. Do you have questions or comments about any of the things we play on the show? Let us know at trad@judycook.net. We do like hearing from you.

0: Hello, everybody. It's brought to my attention that it's now 6 in the morning, which means...
1: it's time for Monastic Mondays. Woo!
0: Woo! Oh, yeah. I hope y'all are having a lovely morning. I have so far. Yeah. Shall we do our admin tasks for the show?
1: Of course, we have some very exciting information for you guys involving recycling. Under the new recycling system, you can recycle plastics with number 1 through 7 marked underneath the item in a recycle triangle. Remember that there are real people who handle our recyclable waste, so please clean all recyclables before disposing of them and remove caps from bottles, as they can become a hazard for workers in the sorting process. Finally, corrugated cardboard must be broken down and taken to big brown dumpsters located throughout campus labeled corrugated cardboard only. Now that you know that, welcome to the show. 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This is Monastic Mondays. And Gwen, would you care to tell us what our genre for today is?
0: Oh, it would be a pleasure. So throughout the week, we've cooked up a list of, post 9/11 country songs, and we found the gold in that mine, or at least what it is to us, with a surprise. We've got really. I've started to doubt that I know what country is even, because Slim Cessna's Auto Club, which will be our second track, is I don't know the line anymore. I feel lost.
1: Yeah, Gwen, I think we should let the listeners decide for themselves. I think we should get started. You ready?
0: Oh, I'm ready.
1: All right, the first song we have on the list is Traveling from the Sinner's soundtrack, sung by Miles Caton. And the next one we have up is Cranston by the Slim Cessna's Auto Club. It's gonna be great. See you soon.
0: Woo!

market. We gonna make some money. We gonna make some money. Settling, I don't know where the way to go. Settling, I don't know where the way to go.

0: And that was Cranston. And, well, that was Cranston by Slim Cessna's Auto Club and Travelin' by Miles Caton. Next up, we got Hold Out Your Hand by Brandi Carlile and Crowded Table, also by Brandi Carlile and the High Women. Enjoy.
1: I run a lot of miles of life and crime and mountain climbs and quitting times, packing that load of lying rhymes and tired jokes and wooden dimes. 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

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You are listening to WOBC FM 91.5, Oberlin College and Community Radio. We are Monastic Mondays. We've been listening to genres that we would not normally sit down and listen to, and today our genre, if you missed it, is post-9/11 country music. So, coming up for you, we have Black Star by Nick Shoulders, shout out, as well as Left Behind Blues by Pine and Fire. It's going to be great. It's going to be fun. Thanks for tuning in.

Hello again. You are listening to WOBC-FM, 91.5 Oberlin College and Community Radio. And that was Left Behind Blues by Pine and Fire. We've got two more songs and then something else. But the next songs are I Will Run After You by Frank Black and the Catholics, and Baptists by the official bard of Baldwin County. Let's hear it.

0: Hey, sorry. I think we had like a glitch there, a surprise glitch.
1: It's okay. Monks can be surprised too. We're all getting used to things.
0: Well, that was The Garden by His Hero Is Gone. Beautiful, stark 28 seconds. And next up, we have Talkin' Johnny and June. Parentheses, Your Arms Around Me, by Field Medic. Sorry, having a problem. And then Jesus Horse Camp by The Other Favorites, and that's on Un-Americana. Enjoy.
2: All right, we're going to try a new song here called Talkin' Johnny and June. Parentheses, Savor the Taste. Parentheses, Your Arms Around Me. You ready, Al?
1: I'm ready, Kev.
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0: All right, welcome back to WOBC-FM 91.5, Oberlin College and Community Radio. You are listening to Monastic Mondays, and we've got a very special PSA for you. Gwen, take it away.
1: Oh, absolutely. I'm trying to pick up the binder right now with one hand that has... Oh, thank you so much, Vivian. today, please ensure the environment. We ensure our health, our homes, our cars. Why not the environment? 14 of the 15 warmest years in recorded history have occurred since the year 2000. Carbon emissions are the problem. Our national safety, economic well-being, food security, and the survival of future generations are at stake. Good news is that it's solvable. Find out how at... 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Let's make environment part of the debate.
0: The next few songs for you, are Lazarus by the Wild Choats. This song, I'd like to go on a quick spiel, if I may. A very special band here at Oberlin called The Worm Eaters. They are a great folk band. I would highly recommend check them out if you can at any event, anywhere. If you see their name, you should go and remember us and go to the show. But they played a lovely cover of the song. We don't have that cover of the song. We have the original by the Wild Choats, and it's going to be great. That song is going to be followed by Little Maggie by Laurel Hell's Ramblers, another lovely, lovely band. We're so excited. See you soon.
2: Hooray.

welcome back to Monastic Mondays. That was Little Maggie by Laurel Hell's Ramblers. Up next, we have Paddy Wagon Turban by Reverend Glass Eye and Fiddlehead Fern by Cahalen Morrison and Eli West. We'll have one more song for you, and then it'll be the end.

0: Hello again. That was Fiddlehead Fern by Eli West. We have almost reached the end of our programming today. It's been a joy. Thank you all for being here. Next up, we have Red Moon by Big Thief. That is our last track, but I'm going to hand the mic to Vivian.
1: Yes, thank you all so much for joining us today. It's been lovely. We'll see you again next week.

Well, good morning, y'all. This is your host, DJ Pickles, back at you again with my show, Reikens Roos, for our theme on this very rainy Sunday morning. I have love, and it's very important that you pronounce it that way, love. So it's actually very funny that the show before us, Monastic Mondays, by those lovely hosts happen to do country as well today, but there is no overlap, so you get two uninterrupted hours of awesome folk and country and blues. Isn't that amazing? I know I'm very excited by this. Now I have a full set for us today, so you won't be hearing me talk too much. What I mentioned about the midterms last week has unfortunately gotten my soul, but it will all be okay and it will all be worth it. So please enjoy today's theme of love, and have a good listening experience. I'll talk to you soon.

Alrighty, it is time for me to interrupt our beautiful, beautiful songs for today. My deepest apologies. But with PSAs, so I hope you're excited to hear them. Under the new recycling system, you can recycle plastics with numbers 1 through 7 marked underneath the item in a recycle triangle. Remember that there are real people who handle our recyclable waste, so please clean all recyclables before disposing of them, and remove caps from bottles, as they can become a hazard for workers in the sorting process. Finally, corrugated cardboard must be broken down and taken to big brown dumpsters located throughout campus, labeled corrugated cardboard only. So the Oberlin the Oberlin Heritage Center, OHC, Early Oberlin. 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Tours take place on Tuesdays, Thursdays, and Saturdays at 10:30 a.m. and 1:30 p.m. $6 for adults, college students, and those under 18 are free. Reservations are appreciated. Tours start at the Monroe House. That is the Oberlin Heritage Center. That was all for my PSAs. Sit back, relax, and enjoy the rest of the music.

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1: It was rear wheel drive. So two big things changed in the mid-70s. One was, I think it was the mid-70s, Lee Iacocca brought out all these front wheel drive vehicles, the K cars and the minivans and Chrysler. That changed everything because all the other auto manufacturers followed suit. The other thing was everybody started advertising these radial-tuned suspensions, meaning they had radial tires now. And radial tires have softer sidewalls, so they pull. It's hard to explain. They pull through, like, snowy conditions much better. They grip much better just because of that softer sidewall. And so all of a sudden, it just seemed like you didn't really need snow tires anymore because you had front-wheel drive, which meant you weren't going to be spinning down the road like it used to be, like I've done many times when I was a young driver. You'd be driving along in Minnesota, and you'd hit a patch of ice, and you just start spinning down the highway at 60 miles an hour, looking at the traffic behind you as you're going around. That had happened to me a few times. But since front-wheel drive vehicles came along, that just hasn't been the case. And because they pull the car instead of push. And if you have a muscle car, obviously you're still pushing because you still have rear-wheel drive. But most cars these days are front-wheel drive or all-wheel drive. But something's happened. In the mid-90s, Bridgestone in Japan, they came up with this compound for tires that actually wicked water away from in between the tire and the pavement. So on ice, you know, what really makes ice so slippery is that little microscopic layer of water in between the ice and the tire. So they developed a compound that actually somewhat counteracted that, plus what they call siping, which cuts these little grooves in the tire. So, which multiplies the number of edges that can grip. So, all of a sudden, that changed the game. And so Bridgestone made these tires. They were called Blizzaks, and everybody followed suit. Today, there's a number of really good snow tires made by, say, Michelin, or the best in the world probably come from Finland, from a tire company called Nokian. Nokian? N-O-K-I-A-N? They have this tire. It's unpronounceable. I have no idea how to pronounce it. Maybe it means in Finnish, snow tire. Maybe it means troll toes. I don't know what it means, but it's like Hekapalita or something. That's the best snow tire you can buy for any money. And if you get the studded version with these little tiny metal pieces in it, that's even better. And you can run studded tires in Ohio from November 1st till April 15th. So that's the best way to go if you can. However, even if you can't, you know, just get some snow tires because it is different now. It's not like it used to be where it didn't really make any difference. If you just had, as long as you had all-season radial tires, you had about as best you could hope for. But on ice and in snow, it still wasn't that great. However, now, because of what happened in the mid-90s, the snow tires that have come out really are real snow tires. They're a big improvement. And the newest game changer has been Nokian and a company in Japan called Toyo Tires. And I think there might be an American maker now, too. They've come up with a way to make a true all-weather tire that you don't have to take off. The problem with snow tires is, when it's cold, they stay more supple. The rubber stays softer, but when it gets hot, it wears down real fast. So if you run your snow tires in the summer, you just wear them out super fast. But now they've come up, a few tire companies have come up with a true all-season, all-weather tire, not just all-season, but all-weather, which means it works really well on ice compared to a regular all-season tire. And you can run it all year, so why would you buy any other tire? In other words, unless you want the absolute best snow performance you can have, in which case you buy dedicated snow tires from like Nokian or Bridgestone or Michelin or something. But now that Nokian is making a tire, the WRG, something. It's a G is for generation, so it'd be WRG3, WRG4, or whatever. But they are just about as good as their best snow tire. And yet you can rent them all year. They're like a 50, 60,000 mile tire. So why would you buy any other tire, in other words? I don't know. Or Toyo makes the Celsius. That's the same principle. You can run that tire all year round, snow, ice, summertime. It's a true all-weather tire. So, you know, that's the newest game changer. Okay, that's done. That should be about 5 minutes. Okay, next, the role of language. This is fascinating, and it always has been to me. When I was in college, you know, you studied Jean Piaget if you were studying child development. And Jean Piaget, he believed that language was something, particularly in very young children. If they were talking out loud and while they were playing, he called that egocentric speech. And he believed it just kind of disappeared as children grew into, you know, different operational levels. Whereas in Russia, around the same time, this is the Soviet era, and remember, this might have even been during the era of Stalin, which, you know, how did you even hold on to a position at that time? But somebody named Lev Semenovich Vygotsky, L.S. Vygotsky, he challenged this view that this kind of operation, this language that children use while they're working through things, you know, playing or performing a task, it actually was social language that they had taken from those around them, like adults or whatever, that were helping them. Perhaps they spoke then, they took this social language that originated from adults around them, they spoke this language to themselves then when the adult was absent, you know, in the place of the adult, and internalized it, and it became thought. And this, I always thought that was very interesting. And thought, of course, sorry, I have a cough drop to counteract my dry throat, but now it's just making me swallow all the time. But anyway, perhaps people don't realize it, but language really governs perception, and it governs memory. For instance, if you don't have a certain word for something, it's not as likely that you are going to even notice it. And that's why, you know, this was called the Wharf-Saper hypothesis, was it? Benjamin Wharf. He suggested that language even, you know, really governs perception. So without language, you'd wonder, well, how human could we even be? And you have people like, of course, Noam Chomsky, who perhaps from the 60s argued that even human beings are hardwired for language. We're born with the ability to develop language, and which, you know, language is one of the things that makes us truly human, but it's also one of the things that organizes our conceptual ability. So even in the 70s, I remember there were studies done by Virginia Hess and somebody called Shipman. Hess and Shipman did a study where they determined that people were kind of kept in their socioeconomic status by language structures. So if you never developed a certain kind of language, you know, if you're never given that ability to speak in certain kind of language formats, you were kind of trapped within, in a certain sense, somewhat limited in your ability to move beyond certain. That was the idea anyway. So anyway, I always thought that was kind of interesting. And, of course, Ludwig Wittgenstein in the early 20th century, he argued that language itself was kind of, when it comes to really doing stuff, the first thing he argued was it just wasn't very capable of doing the kinds of things we wanted to do, like figure out the big problems, you argue, you debate, you use philosophy. And he you know, certain kinds of dialectic. And he says, you know what, language doesn't work for that. But later on, he changed his whole view about language, and he began to think he ended up with a view that language is more rule-based, like a game almost. If you know, if you're trying to use language for a certain purpose, as long as you're using it with other people, understand the rules of the game, language does have a kind of usefulness. But this whole area of language has always been interesting to me. That was pretty nebulous. All right. That was number two. Number three, plastics. You know, plastics now have been found, microplastics have been found in, like, deep sea shrimp at the bottom of, like, even the deepest areas of the ocean. Even these deep areas now are kind of, it's so depressing to think about, that all this waste in plastic and everything now is filtering down to the very every part of the globe. It's like we're all being coated in plastic, and they've discovered that plastics, even the ones that weren't, what is that, B something G, or I can't even remember, there's starts with a B, I think it's like three letters, an acronym for something that mimicked estrogen. Because plastics are these long molecules, polymers, and some of these plastic molecules seem to mimic hormones. So when you drink out of a plastic bottle, or if you eat out of something that's been kept in plastic, there's a certain amount of hormone mimicking plastic that gets into you. And that's why the amount of plastic bottles, you know, for water bottles, those 500 milliliter water bottles that everybody was drinking from, people have kind of tried to get away from that. However, the problem is that new studies have found, regardless of what kind of plastic you're using, they all seem to contain this kind of microscopic particles that get into whatever it is you're eating or drinking, and this does affect your body. I found that also kind of disturbing. Even though I'm older, I didn't grow up drinking water out of water bottles, but I do now, just I guess because I don't care anymore. I'm at that age where, oh, what can I do to me anyway? But and I like the way filtered water tastes, that carbon filtered water. It just tastes so good, right? Okay, well, that was my dish on plastics, because it is interesting to me that they have found, no matter what bottle you're drinking out of, no matter what brand, even before it's, you know, been exposed to, like, heat, you know, or different environments, fresh out of the factory, packaged in plastics already are being infused with those microplastics, and nobody even yet knows what the impact of all that is. It's never really been studied very, very much yet. But there it is. Okay, that was number three. Oh, sorry. Not so upbeat. Okay, number four. This says, people bonked on the head speaking another language. Huh. Interesting. I don't know why I wrote these. It must have been like a few days ago, and I had to write down 10 things, so I wrote down. I know there's a couple cases, and perhaps even more than a couple, where people, one case is a man in Australia. Now, he had looked at some Chinese stuff. He was thinking of studying Chinese or just started or something. But then he had a head injury, I believe, and then he became fluent in Chinese. I mean, just beyond anything that made sense. The same is true for a girl. I'm trying to think what country she was from. She might have been looking into beginning studying German, maybe. But after also the same kind of head injury, she became all suddenly fluent in German, just fluent. And these kind of mysterious things are interesting, right? Rupert Sheldrake, whom I mentioned last week, he believes that there are these fields that we kind of plug into, or actually all living things plug into, and having to do with memories maybe even stored there, keep it, who knows what goes on, I guess. But the idea being that these morphogenic or these morphic fields, they hold this information, and it's not so much everything is stored in your brain, but you kind of key into that field with your brain. And therefore, if something's out there, and maybe these people, because they're already kind of looking into Chinese or looking into German, they were kind of keying in a little bit. And then when something actually happened, like a bonk in the head, they became fluent. I don't know. That's weird. But I thought I'd talk about it anyway. That wasn't even 5 minutes. What else can I say about that? I should have done more research about that, because I know there must be other cases like that where suddenly people are fluent in understanding and speaking language, that maybe there are cases where it's just so mysterious they don't even know, how did you become fluent in this language, or how did you come to understand it? Because when did you learn it, you know? And they would say, I never did. It just happened. That's weird. Okay. Number five. These are going too fast. I thought, you know, for a while, this has kind of intrigued me, too. There's often on the right, you have these accusations of the media being kind of part of the liberal wheelhouse, you know, part of the liberal talking points. It's they're all in league. Everybody in the media is in league with the liberal progressive Democratic Party. Well, it kind of makes sense, because, not because of what you think, although I do believe, I know there have been polls taken where people in the media, like news people, are asked, you know, are you for abortion or blah, blah, blah. And overwhelmingly, it does appear that they would probably vote Democratic. So I don't know. But the thing is, think of it. You have a situation where your whole life, your profession, your reason for being is to report on things that are new. I mean, why else would it be called news? What's the news? You know, what are the new things? Well, new things are usually about things that are changing or should be changed, in, or will they be changed? So all the talk is about change. And conservatism is not about change. By the very nature of the word, conservative is to conserve things. How boring, you know, in a news cycle would be if everything was just, you know, the same all the time. So even the very nature of this, the kind of idea, well, we must progress, and certainly, you know, we must. But you can see how news kind of would be more sympathetic to the idea of change and asking about change, and even maybe to some degree by their questioning, agitate for change by the nature of their questioning, the way they frame things, because that's the grist for the mill of news. That is the grist for the mill of journalism, you know, looking, not necessarily journalism also investigates things, but you really want to be able to portray, you know, get the scoop, or at least on the national level, maybe not on the local level. On the local level, it's more like, you know, what's going on in the town this week, and getting out information that people could use. Whereas on the national level, for sure, it's about who's going to get the scoop on what, and what's the next big thing, you know, where is it coming from, and you're looking for it. And just by the very looking for that thing, I don't know, maybe I got that all wrong, could be. And it's quite obvious. Like I said at the beginning of the program, I kind of turned it into this old crotchety guy anyway, right? Those news people. So anyway, what do I got next here? Man, this is going way too fast. Only 8:22 here on WOBC 91.5 FM, Oberlin College and Community Radio. And you can email me at freedomfromstrife@gmail.com. And don't think that if I say something, that's kind of where I'm settled. I don't really feel like I'm settled on anything. I just start with a thought, try to see where it goes, and then actually in the process, I quite honestly raise the objections or the counterpoints myself. You know, I come to see them as I'm talking, you know, even in the middle of it, I'll see, oh, okay, and that may be not quite like that. You know, but I hope if the nature of debate, this isn't one of my points, but I was so impressed with reading something where somebody said, there's a style of debate where before you can proceed, you have to summarize your opponent's point to prove that you get what their point is before moving on, before challenging it. You have to prove that you get it to their satisfaction. And I like that. I think, why can't we do that more often? You know, it seems like a very, seems like a good thing. You know, in other words, before you can move on, you're not trying to make debate points. In other words, you're really trying to understand what is the point and what are the concerns, you know, and what is the actual argument. And if you can understand the argument to the degree that satisfies the person on the other side of, you know, that's debating with you, well, I would think that would at least enable you to really understand, you know, more fully. And I don't think that's true in a lot of discourse in our society where anybody really cares to understand where the other side comes from. They're more, it seems to me, we're very satisfied to just label other people, stigmatize them, and put them on the shelf as, you know, that's what they are, you know, and that's, even when it's not true, you know. Okay. All right, what's next? I just went through tires, the role of language, plastics, people bonked on the head speaking another language, the likelihood of news being more liberal than conservative. And Daniel 70 weeks. Wow, that's an interesting jump. Who writes these? Oh, I do. Number 6. In the book of Daniel, chapter 9, I believe, you have this amazing, I guess you call it a prophecy. And I'm going just off the top of my head here. But if you were to go to Daniel chapter 9, I think you'd find it. It talks about 70 weeks being portioned out to the governments, to the world situation. And these 70 weeks are broken down into 7 weeks, and then 62 weeks, and then a final week. And the first 7 weeks have to do with the rebuilding of the temple and the city of Jerusalem, because Nebuchadnezzar had come in of the Babylonians. When was this? Around the 5th century BC. He came in and totally destroyed Jerusalem and tore down the temple. Totally. And carried off all the people into captivity. That is, that's a great thing, a big thing in Jewish history. So after 70 years or so, he said, Cyrus, Persian king that had taken over, said, okay, whoever's here that's from Israel, you may go back. Whoever, you know, has a heart to go back, they can go back and rebuild the temple and so on. So anyway, the first Daniel prophesizer, I'm trying to remember, I think it must have been an angel that told this to Daniel. Boy, I should have read this. I feel so bad. But what's interesting is these weeks, the first 7 weeks of the 70 weeks, are assigned to the rebuilding of the temple. And apparently that is how long it did take to rebuild the wall around Jerusalem during the time of Nehemiah, and the actual laying of the foundation of the temple and the rebuilding of that temple, the second temple. And then there's another period of 62 weeks that continues on until the coming of the Messiah. And, of course, this was written many, many years before Jesus was born. But it's interesting that people have worked out the number. They can work out, you know, from dates, And even they know, like, how many leap years there are and all of that. They can count up exactly how many days they feel it would have been from a certain date to the time when Jesus would have been, say, riding into Jerusalem on the donkey and being hailed as the King of the Jews, as the Son of David, and so on, the Messiah. And some, like Sir Robert Anderson, have done this, and based on what he calls prophetic years of 360-day years, because in prophecy, like in many places, apparently, well, at least I know, at least it's true in Revelation, where you have things like time, times, and half a time, or 3.5 years, equaling 1,260 days, is it? They can figure out, well, these years are 360-day years, not 365-day years. So when you multiply out these weeks of years, in other words, 62 weeks of years would be like 483 years or something like that, but they'd be 483 years of 360 days and so on and so forth. They can work it out. And it turns out to be, you know, right at that time. And the last week is the week that's of interest now, because that's the week of years, 7 years. These weeks are weeks of years. This last week, which seems to be kind of not connected in the same way, but it will, according to prophecy, it's going to come to pass where these are the years that include the Great Tribulation, for instance, and the appearance of Antichrist and the assassination of Antichrist and the resuscitation of Antichrist, all these things. When you put all these things together, it's kind of like it's kind of what's driven a lot of prophecy in recent times, is this last week, this last 7 years in Daniel. This last week of years, and in the midst of the week, and that's why you often hear of this last week being of two periods of 3.5 years each. The first 3.5 years have certain things that take place, but it culminates, and it has a lot to do with the revelation of who Antichrist would be, and how he's a great statesman, and he solves all these problems, and he can do marvels, like has something even to do with the heavens, bringing something down from the heavens. I don't know what that would be. But anyway, something happens where he makes a deal, and in the midst of the week, he breaks that deal, and this is why also many Christians believe the temple has to be rebuilt before the second coming of Jesus Christ, is because of this prophecy that there has to be this image, the abomination of desolation has to appear in the holy place. And most people would take that to mean the temple. And this abomination of desolation is like a statue, like a robotic statue of some kind, maybe, of Antichrist. And he proclaims that he's the one that has to be worshipped and all other, you know, I guess. So, I mean, I'm just explaining, this is why the 70 weeks in Daniel hold so much interests, because number one, Daniel wrote this a long time before anything, you know, Jesus appeared on the scene, and yet the number of years, when you multiply it out, seems to coincide exactly with his appearing. And of course, some have said, well, this could have all been written after Jesus appeared, but actually they have found portions of the book of Daniel. I don't know exactly what portions, but they found it, you know, in about the same bunches of things as the Dead Sea Scrolls, which is, you know, before the time of Jesus. And then, secondly, you have this last week, you know, that people are very tuned into because of the prophecies involved with the end times, and everything kind of wraps up in this last 7 year period. Not so bad the first 3.5 years. Really bad. The last 3.5 years are, shouldn't laugh, but my goodness, it's just like divine atom bombs hitting the earth one after another, culminating in this kind of final battle of Armageddon, and after which there comes in a 1,000-year reign of Jesus, and then after that 1,000 years is up, according to the book of Revelation, there's like a new heaven and a new earth with the new Jerusalem. And that hence begins eternity. So I just thought that's kind of interesting. The 70 weeks in Daniel chapter 9. I know I didn't really get into a whole lot of detail there, but if you're interested, there's plenty to read on the internet, I'm sure, about that. Number 7. Wow, it's only 8:33. Should I slow down? Maybe I'll play a couple PSAs. Cue. Oh, I gotta figure out how to turn this off. My bad. Let's see. Yep, got it. Nope, I didn't. Don't know how to turn this off. There it is. That sounds nice. All right. Well, there's a couple things here. Oberlin Holiday Bazaar. Let's hear what that is.
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1: I wonder how they do that. If they go to Lincoln Center and then the next day they come to Oberlin, I mean, what do? Get off the plane and roll in and begin playing? That kind of sounds rushed. All right. Well, anyway, I'm up to number 7 here at 836 on WOBC, 91.5 FM, Oberlin College and Community Radio. You're listening to John Berglund on Freedom from Strife. Sometimes I think I should change the name of the show, but I inherited it, and for continuity's sake, I own it. All right. And it's a good name, Freedom from Strife. I just never really know how to incorporate it like it should be, maybe. All right. So, number 7. I've been wondering about the role, you know, the matter of role in society, because every kind of role now has been challenged. And for certain changes to take place, these, you know, roles, traditional roles in particular, have to be challenged. For instance, gender roles and so on. I worry a little bit about it because some of these roles aren't just due to maintaining some kind of status quo to keep the men in charge. In other words, you know, keep everybody else under the white male thumb. But it does seem to me like some roles are real. You know, they're based upon true genetic predisposition or true morphological differences. For instance, motherhood. I know feminism, maybe it doesn't mean to do this, but seems like they can't really get going where they're going. Can't achieve the goals thereafter without somehow denigrating motherhood. And I know this sounds bad, but it does seem like today, young women today, if they're interested in having, if they're educated or, you know, they feel like if they really just, if they want to have kids and want to really raise their kids, at least, you know, through a certain time, like, was it Jean Kilpatrick? Was she like, was she the one that got in such hot water back in the 70s, you know, when feminism was blossoming, and she was kind of challenging some of the things by saying, no, you know, what about children up to a certain age? They need their moms at home, you know, at least to a certain time. And she got really roasted for that, I think. But the it is true, I think, and it has been shown to be true that children that have their, and I'm not saying staying at home dads are wrong, but it's not the same as a mom. And I don't know what else to say about that. I tried being a mom for a while, you know, when my wife was working, but it didn't work out very well. And I know that's just an analogy. That's not a statistical study or anything, but the just, it bothers me, it worries me, it does, you know. It seems like to have a whole culture now to be in denial almost about that certain roles are kind of true roles, you know, they're real. They're not just like constructs made by the culture in power to maintain power somehow. Or that group in power to keep everybody else in submission to them, you know, therefore they must maintain these roles. I don't see that that's necessarily the case. And I do think about that sometime, because how is our society being affected by, I don't know, I'm going to sound like an old curmudgeon the more I talk about this, I know, but I do worry about it, because I do think it affects our society at a very fundamental level. I see always more and more and more how the idea of motherhood is kind of being put pushed aside in favor of like pursuing careers or so on. And I get that, you know, you want to show your girls, if you have daughters, that you can be somebody that has, you know, just as much of a important role to play as any male. I get that. But the role of motherhood itself, at least through a certain amount of time, the child's growing up, as opposed to putting, say, that child in daycare while the mother works, I'm concerned about that. I really am. All right. I don't, you know, again, and I've said before that as far as equality goes, to me, it's, I don't get it. I don't get the whole language of that, because men and women, neither is the other. So if they're not the same, how can you say they're equal? I don't get it. You can say they're complementary. I get that. You can say they different, each have different strengths and weaknesses, statistically speaking. I get that. You can say that technology is a great equalizer. That's true. You know, in other words, it used to be that women and men were so different. Well, they still are so different in strength and mass and so on. But now, because of technology, you know, that really does kind of overcome all that in many ways. But I don't know, this whole matter of role, especially motherhood in our society, how much that has changed, you know, how we used to hold motherhood in a certain kind of way in our society a certain way, but now it's kind of masked or kind of been pushed aside in terms of no longer as it once was kind of held in honor as something that women could kind of aspire to. And maybe that sounds really like I'm really living the past. But anyway, all right, next, number 8. Designer universes. The I've read books and I've read things where, number one, science is looking forward to the day when they can create a universe, you know, create a singularity. And out of that singularity, somehow create a universe in the lab. Number two, Scientists wonder, because it seems likely due to the fine-tunedness of our universe, which I've often talked about on the show, they wonder at whether or not we do, perhaps do live in a designed universe, but of course not. And even they feel like it's more likely we might live in a designed universe based on the facts. But they're very careful to say we do not mean what most people mean by intelligent design, because that's always religious in nature. When in fact, intelligent design is just, to my mind anyway, it doesn't have to be religious in nature at all. But, you know, there's always kind of demonized. Intelligent design seems to always be characterized as kind of cloaking some religious kind of people that have nefarious motives and therefore is always to be held suspect. Where in fact, it seems to me like I've read a lot of, you know, I've read books that argue for intelligent design as a hypothesis by people that seem to me like they're just being very, you know, very purely speculative and looking for ways whether it might be tested and so on. Why is it banished so from the whole scientific purview, you know, the scientific endeavor, the scientific process? No, you can't argue that there might be a purpose. Yeah, isn't that exactly what people are saying when they wonder, when scientists, you know, among the accepted stable of science people, when they wonder, well, maybe, you know, it seems like, might we not live in a designer universe? Is that exactly what they're saying? Or if they say, hey, maybe we could design a universe, you know, what if we could create a big bang in a laboratory and start our own universe? Wouldn't that be a designer universe? Wouldn't that be intelligent design? So it always kind of gets me, you know, it seems to me like a lot of hypocrisy. And again, that's because I'm old and grumpy, right? Because I'm always, well, anyway, I'm right. Everybody else is wrong. Yes, yes. But isn't it interesting? I think that's interesting. On the one hand, science makes a big show of, you know, if ever a paper comes out or if anything comes up at a conference where something, you know, like the Anthropic principle, they always make sure to put the big caveat in there, but we don't mean teleology. We don't mean that there's a real purpose, like a grand purpose to everything. We don't mean that humanity might be part of that, you know, or might be a, might be their purpose might actually have something to do with human beings. You know, that just gets me. All right. That's, to me, what science is. Science is a bunch of baloney. All right, not quite baloney, but very, I mean, sure, they've given us wonderful technology and ways to manipulate our environment so that we're polluting the whole Earth and heating it all up and all that. Oh, no, that's not science. Well, anyway, how else would it happen? Keep us all alive. Keep everybody alive for as long as possible so that we're way, so many people consuming so much. Oh, John, stop it. Yeah, no. All right. Mm-hmm. No, I'm not anti-science, I guess. All right. What else? Oh, number 9 already. Okay. I've often, in Christianity, there's been a big shift in music since the 70s. It used to be if you went to church, you sang hymns. In many places, now you can still sing hymns, but they call it the traditional service, perhaps. Or you can go to the service that has, what do they call it, contemporary Christian music, where you have a worship band, you know, with the drums and the guitar, and everybody sings simpler kinds of songs that have more repetition and stuff to them, usually. Maybe not. Maybe that's a bad characterization. But anyway, there are definitely two different kinds of music now. And hard to mix them, I know from experience. You know, if you try to sing a hymn and then move on, let's now sing this song, and they're just hard to change gears because they aren't really, they're really different. But here, I do have some thoughts, you know, and I'm not saying one or the other, but for the gospel, I don't see any problem whether you rap whether you sing death metal, whether you, I don't care, you know, if it's for the gospel and that's your burden, you know, then maybe that's really what God wants you to do. I mean, there's a book called Bruchko about Bruce Olson. I think it's O-L-S-E-N, maybe Bruce, maybe it's O-L-S-O-N. He was a young man from Minneapolis or somewhere in Minnesota. 19, he goes to South America. He reaches this tribe that no one had ever reached before in the Amazon. And he eventually gets one person out of this Amazonian tribe to really embrace the faith of, you know, his faith and experience something so that he's really, yeah, this, he really feels that he gets it and he's been changed by it. And then he wants to report this news to the tribe. So they have this sing, you know, where they all get in their hammocks and they rock back and forth all night and they sing. And this person is named Bobby, you know, for short, Bruce Olson's, this person that believed through Bruce Olson's work, speaking, missionary work, whatever you want to call it. He reported, you know, what he had learned to the tribe, but it was through this kind of singing, which to Bruce Olson's ears sound like just demonic music, you know, to his Western ears. And yet it was through that singing that the entire tribe received this message and went through this radical transformation of, you know, being at war with all these other tribes and trying to kill all the other tribes, actually trying to reach these other tribes and find a way to peacefully coexist with them, and so on. It was a big transformation that took place through that. I know a lot of people accuse people that take the gospel somewhere as trying to change their culture, westernize it, make them dress Western garb and live in square houses or whatever, you know. But that wasn't what Bruce Olson did. Okay. But and then there's another case in Compton in South L.A. There, you know, you got the Crips and the Bloods, the Blood, and some Crips of the gang, the Crip gang, Solo and Chili Baby. Anyway, Solo got shot. He almost died, and he gave his life to Jesus. And he and his homie Chili Baby, they decided they're going to start rapping the gospel. And even a Blood joined them, TikTok, and they formed the Gospel Gangstas. And they started rapping, you know, to all the gang members. Well, some people would feel like, oh, that's, you know, that's rap, you know. Oh, my goodness. That just sounds so. Well, anyway, yet, again, it really did change a lot of people's lives. So, I know there are plenty of Christian un-black metal bands that are respected and listen to, like As I Lay Dying, Under Oath, Devil Wears Prada. Oh my gosh, there's so many of them. I can't even remember Becoming the Archetype. Anyway, so again, it's the screaming and yelling and growling. And again, many people feel like, oh, that's demon music.

was kind of like leaven, Christians call it, from the Old Testament picture. You're not supposed to eat this bread with leaven in it. And then Jesus warns people, beware the leaven of the Pharisees. So anyway, this idea of something that makes things more palatable, easier to chew, you know, easier to take in, somehow bad. I think this idea of leaven came in. And then there was this newsletter from the churches in Russia that I have in my possession, where they actually asked people in the West that were coming out there when the Soviet Union dissolved and the borders kind of opened up for people to come from the West, and many missionaries started coming in. And there was actually a kind of a circular letter came out of Russia that asked all these Western missions, please don't bring us your modern music, you know. We don't want it. So it's kind of interesting. I don't know. Was that anything? I don't know. All right. And finally, number 10. I have here the faith of Abraham versus Charles Finney's perfectionism. Yeah, Oberlin is based on a certain kind of Christian community. Grew out of that community, and the college did too. They were kind of together, you know, as one thing. And Charles Finney, he was a revivalist of the First Great Awakening, I believe. He wrote a systematic theology even, but he's better known today for his revival lectures. He did kind of hold to this idea that Christians should not sin anymore. You know, they should experience it. They truly believed they really shouldn't experience any more sin in their lives. It's kind of like this instantaneous change that he felt, you know, obedience, repentance and obedience are basically the same thing. Whereas my view is I appreciate Abraham, you know, something was promised to him by God, you know, that something would take place in him that would be for the fulfillment of God's purpose. That seed, you know, would be formed, and that seed would be multiplied to become like the stars of heaven, like the sands of the sea. And out of that seed would become one, would bless the, even a blessing to the Gentiles. So that seed, you know, Abraham didn't see the fulfillment of that immediately. In fact, it took at least another 13 years after the Bible says he believed God and it was reckoned to him for righteousness. So that salvation by faith took place, but the fulfillment of it took time. And I think that is the story of sanctification, this change of heart that takes place if you're a believer. It takes place over time. And so you have this verse in 1 Thessalonians, 5:23, that says, may the God of peace himself sanctify you wholly or entirely, and may your entire soul and spirit and body be preserved complete at the coming of the Lord Jesus Christ. There's many verses in the Bible. Like it mentions in 2 Corinthians, we all with unveiled face, beholding as a mirror the glory of the Lord, are being transformed into the same image from glory to glory, even as from the Lord's Spirit. Or our inner man, our outer man is perishing, but our inner man is being renewed day by day. Or, I mean, there's many verses that seem to indicate the process of sanctification is lifelong. Although I don't want to excuse poor behavior on the part of Christians. But, you know, it's wrong, I think, to, you can't compare how somebody would be if they were a believer against who they were not a believer at the same point in time. So you can point at failures of Christians and call them hypocrites, but you don't know how that person would be if they had not been a Christian at all. You know, you can't really see the difference that has taken place. You know, you can always look at failures, people failing. But the nature of sanctification is such that the Bible says eventually we do arrive, just like God promised Abraham. Eventually the fulfillment would take place, but it would be part of a long process. And even with a lot of up and down stuff going on, you know, as in Abraham's case, he had Ishmael first. And so anyway,
I just thought that was kind of interesting. I don't know that I would agree

Charles Finney's theology, but I do appreciate his heart that he had a real heart for seeing people, their lives changed. And even here at Oberlin College before he died, he was, I think he was kind of gearing up for a final revival on campus. So that was his whole life. I know that. All right, it's 8:57 here. It looks like I didn't sing a song. I think it's kind of selfish to want to sing a song every time anyway, one of my songs. So maybe, let's see, instead of me singing it, where is it? Oh, well. I was going to play a song, but I don't see it, so forget about it. All right, that's okay. It's 8:58 here at WOBC, 91.5 FM, Oberlin College and Community Radio. You've been listening to John Berglund, Freedom from Strife. And if you have any questions or comments, feel free to email me at freedomfromstrife@gmail.com. I'd be happy to think about them. And if you want to talk about, talk or converse about anything or get into any kind of discussion, I'd be more than willing to do that too. All right. I hope I'm amenable to change. As long as it's in the name of truth, that's what I'm going to try to care about.

Good morning, Oberlin community and College Town community. This is WOBCFM 91.5 Oberlin College and Community Radio. And today for you, I have Records and Obsessions. It's officially 9 a.m., top of the hour, and I am excited to be here this morning as I have some great songs lined up. And yeah, if you don't know, this is DJ Chris. I'm here every Sunday, 9 a.m. This is Records and Obsessions, as I just said. So thank you for tuning in. But yeah, it is raining here in Oberlin. That was a fun bike ride over to the station. Therefore, this not. I mean, this lineup of songs was planned in advance, but I think it's fitting that it's raining, considering I think these songs are in my brain kind of moody, and not moody in a way where it's like edgy and dark, even though I think that they all are in a way a little bit edgy, but and it's hard to explain, but you'll hear as we go on. But first up, we got Petal by Ariana Grande, Familiar Dreams, Raven Lanae, then some Moon So High by Remy Wolf featuring John Mayer, some Willow, as in Willow Smith, Arlo Parks, Erykah Badu, Steve Lacy, and The Alchemist. Excuse me, Erykah Badu and The Alchemist featuring Steve Lacy, and Victoria Monet. So lots of different sounds going on today, but I think encompass what it feels like outside, but also just in general, fall and the many themes that come with that season. But up next we have Petal by Ariana Grande, and I thought this was a fitting song to start the show off with, not just because, if you're a regular listener, I'm obsessed with her, but also the past two shows I featured songs that I thought kind of embodied the pop sound of modern times, starting with the female pop star, then the male pop star a little bit. I didn't go quite into it as I would like last show, but anyways, this song Petal, she really is just singing about how hard it is to be in the limelight. I mean, her music video was very The Substance inspired, which I did just see recently. And I have some mixed feelings about it. But anyways, Petal by Ariana Grande is what you are hearing. And this is WOBCFM 91.5 Oberlin College and Community Radio, Records and Obsessions by DJ Chris. And I'll be back in a couple minutes with a PSA. Enjoy.

Petal by Ariana Grande from her latest album, which came out in July, called Petal. And yeah, like I mentioned before, she's really just singing about how being in the limelight is so tough. I mean, it's just some lyrics here that I really wanted to highlight. This record in rotation, long as she gets the ovation each night, heartbreak won't bite. This is paradise. And it's just about, like, you know, as long as she keeps pleasing the audience that, you know, that she's meant to please, it's, she can't feel, you know, whatever else is going on underneath. But yeah, I would be remiss if I didn't talk about it and close out the pop star series esque, with her. And just in general, I did want to talk about the tour and just seeing this live. You could just see the difference between the songs that she sang for Eternal Sunshine, which was the tour. And then she, after releasing Petal, played a little bit of her new album live as well. And you could just see the difference. It was very fun for her, I think. but yeah, I kind of wanted to come back after that song just because everything else after this is a little bit more curated to today, and not necessarily tied to pop or the pop star. But up next we have Familiar Dreams by Raven Lanae, like I mentioned earlier. She is a Chicago artist. She's from Chicago, and I think that's really awesome that, you know, she's blown up in such the, it feels like a short amount of time, but I know that she's been around for a while. Like as early as maybe 2020, but you know, with the pandemic and things like that, you probably weren't catching on to the artists that were just barely starting out. And they probably had, you know, a pause because of that. But speaking of the pandemic and COVID, I do have a PSA for everyone, and it's to help reduce COVID risk. Don't think about mitigation as all or none, taking the same measures that have proven to help manage the virus in the past. Vaccines, masks, distancing, and ventilation are simple steps that we can take to dramatically reduce risks, not only for ourselves and our family, but for a lot of those members in our community who are very vulnerable. PSA. And I especially want to highlight that, and I probably will highlight it next time I am here next week as a PSA because of the fall break. Safe travels, everyone who will be heading out. And yeah, practice COVID safety. All right, we're going to get back into the music. Familiar Dreams, Raven Lanae, Remy Wolf, Moon So High featuring John Mayer, Willow, Arlo Parks, many more to come, many great artists, many great tracks. This is Records and Obsessions with DJ Chris, and you are listening to WOBC-FM 91.5 Oberlin College and Community Radio.

You are listening to WOBC-FM 91.5 Oberlin College and Community Radio. This last song that you have just heard is called Moon So High by Remy Wolf featuring John Mayer. And if you don't know who Remy Wolf is, she is an American singer. She came about around 2019, just before the pandemic. As I mentioned earlier, she falls within those categories of artists who, you know, they had they were just beginning at the height of the pandemic or just before, and it may have delayed their blow up per se. But thank you for tuning in. This is Records and Obsessions with DJ Chris. And I'm just talking a little bit about Remy Wolf's new song with John Mayer called Moon So High. And I was just, you know, doing a little bit of research, and she is 30 years old. I did not know that. For whatever reason, I thought Remy Wolf and I were the same age. And I think that just speaks to how much her music does really, like, especially her earlier stuff, like, encapsulate a lot of emotions, you know, that any 19 to 22-year-old person would be feeling when listening. But, yeah, her new album is amazing, in my opinion. It just came out this week or so. It's called Mud. And it really does face and confront a lot of themes around, you know, her personal life, themes of recklessness, or and love and heartbreak, and also just like, yeah, behaviors that maybe aren't so good for you. And in the end, so this album is called Mud, and in the, in her intentions of making the album, she really wanted it to be with people who felt like family, and, you know, have this, like, familiar feeling throughout, which I think makes so much sense, given the way that her album flows, and, you know, she's covered in mud in the album cover, and she actually has a song where she's just like, I'm covered in mud. And she's really just exploring themes of, you know, going through tough times and how sometimes the only way out is through. And I think the album is spectacular, and her lyrics just don't ever fail me personally. And she's done it again where she has a, if you look at her discography, she usually has a couple songs with names, like names of people. And in this album, she has a song called Jamie. She goes nuts, like vocally, like you heard the guitar kind of fade out in this song. She got an electric guitar on that song. she goes nuts vocally, and it's just so good. I would have played it, but it's explicit, so I can't. But, it never fails to amaze me how she makes a song titled after a name work, and it's the same recipe, but it works every single time. Okay, that's enough about Remy Wolf. I just wanted to kind of expand a little bit more on her for anyone who maybe has never heard of her music before. Up next, we got Willow, as in Willow Smith. Curious Furious is the title. Some Arlo Parks. She actually just came out with a deluxe of, what is the album called? I have to look it up. Sorry. But she just came out with a deluxe for her last album called Ambiguous Desire. So the deluxe just dropped this week or so. So good. And the song that I have is from that second disc two part. And then we have some To the Moon Plan C featuring Steve Lacy. That's Erykah Badu and The Alchemist, off of Erykah Badu's latest album, Come Back to You by Victoria Monet, off of her latest album, Don't Smile by Sabrina Carpenter. Not her latest album, but a track that I thought was fitting. And I like to listen to it on gloomy days. And then we got some Chapel Roan, Love Me Anyway. Lots of diverse tracks going on here. But if you're sticking with me,
I hope you're feeling the cohesive vibe of today. But anyways, we're going to get back to the music and I'm going to properly enunciate. This next song is called Curious Furious by Willow Smith. Not her latest album either, but a great throwback that I forgot existed. So we're going to listen to it. All right. Records and Obsessions, WOBC FM 91.5, Oberlin College and Community Radio.

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This is Records and Obsessions with DJ Chris. And that last song that you just heard was called To the Moon Plan C featuring Steve Lacy by Erykah Badu and The Alchemist. And before that, you heard Floette by Arlo Parks and featuring John Glacier and Curious Furious by Willow. And I am back with a PSA for everyone, and it goes a little like this. Ensure the environment. We ensure our health, our homes, and our cars. So why not our environment? 14 of the 15 warmest years in recorded history have occurred since the year 2000. Carbon emissions are the problem. Our national safety, economic well-being, food security, and the very survival of future generations are at stake. The good news is that it's solvable. Find out how at citizensaclimatelobby.org. Let's make the environment part of the debate. And that's once again at citizensclimatelobby.org. Thank you. So we're going to get back into the music in just a bit. I did want to talk a little bit about Willow, Curious Furious. That was off of her 2022 album called, just had it up. Excuse me. I have to find it now. Because the track that I'm looking at does not have the album. It's like the cover. The cover page. Coping Mechanism is the album that came out in 2022. And that features songs that... Wow. I need to go back to this album and re-listen to it. But just know that this got me through a majority of my 2022. It was just the perfect edgy rock album that I needed at the time. And I remember walking through campus as a student, especially in the mornings. That was one that I really liked to listen to in the mornings. I'm not sure why that is. Maybe it's because it was kind of uplifting, empowering, you know, and I just really like how she sings on that song with a rasp in her voice, especially when she sings I Don't Want to Start a Fight. It's just really good. And then Floette, like I mentioned earlier, by Arlo Parks featuring John Glacier, is off of their deluxe album that just dropped, Ambiguous Desires, I believe is what it was called. And and then this song, To the Moon Plan C, with Erykah Badu and The Alchemist featuring Steve Lacy. And I have to say all three, because all three artists are great and wonderful. And it would be remiss, it'd be disrespectful. I have not heard this Erykah Badu album in full. If I'm being quite honest, I've only heard this track, probably because my algorithm already knows that I like Steve Lacy and Erykah Badu, but haven't heard the track yet, the full album yet. But I did hear the opening track last night before I knocked out and didn't listen to all of it. I heard the opening track, and it reminded me of what a famous clip of Erykah Badu where she talks about how she's done everything she could and she's done everything she could think of to attract aliens, and how she really wants to make communication with them, and that she does everything she can possibly do as an artist and as a person, grab their attention. And I could be completely misremembering that clip, but I'm pretty sure that's what she said. And seeing, you know, who she is, a Pisces woman, artist, and her creative expression, it's really not that far off. And, you know, I believe that one day she will achieve her dream. OK, that's a little context there for
my relationship to these tracks. Up next, we got Come Back to You, Victoria Monet, off of her new album. It's kind of a sad story, but I did buy tickets to this concert for a show in Detroit, and just to realize that I had some other familial commitments that weekend, so I was like, oh. So I had to sell the tickets at a lower price than I bought them, which it's fine. It's fine. It's really fine. I listened to the album in full by Victor Monet, Frequency, this is what it's called. And I will say that it's not quite what I thought it was going to be. Not to say that it's bad, because that's definitely not what I'm saying, but it's not what I thought it was going to sound like. You know, having had her just come off of Jaguar 1 and 2, and just her other song, her other discography, like, there was a lot more upbeat songs throughout her past discography. Not that this album doesn't have upbeat songs. It just doesn't sound how I thought it was going to sound. And that's perfectly okay, because there's other songs, clearly, that I enjoy, like Come Back to You. And it's not an upbeat song, I will tell you that. After that, we have Don't Smile by Sabrina Carpenter. I did move some things around. And we also have some Biba Doobie featuring Hayley Williams. Still have the Chapel Roan. We have Love and Cali with Darren Bernard. Durand Bernard. And I'll go into a little bit of who he is if you're not aware. And if you're not aware and you are from the state of Ohio, from Cleveland specifically, I'm slightly shaming you because I'm from Chicago and I know who he is, and he's an Ohio native. Anyways, all right, we're going to get back into music. I'm going off on tangents, but thank you for listening. This is Records and Obsessions with DJ Chris at WOBC-FM 91.5 Oberlin College and Community Radio. This next song is Come Back to You by Victoria Monet. Thank you for listening. Sweet.

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This is Records in a Sessions with DJ Chris.

This is Records and Obsessions with DJ Chris, and that last song that you just heard was called Love Me Anyway by Chapo Roan. And before that, it was Nothing to Prove by Biba Doobie featuring Hayley Williams, Don't Smile by Sabrina Carpenter, and Come Back to You by Victoria Monet. This is WOBC FM 91.5 Oberlin College and Community Radio, and we have just hit the 10-minute mark of our show today. That means we have 10 minutes left. I meant to say the 9:50 mark, and I just forgot. Anyways, but we have about 10 minutes left of today's show. And so I did want to just come back and kind of sign off, say goodbye, say thank you so much. It's been a great week. I'll be back next week. All the things that a DJ says. But yeah, a little bit before I go on Love Me Anyway with Chapo Roan. I mean, everybody knows who Chapo Roan is now. I want to assume, right? You know, unless you somehow have been able to avoid public radio all this time. And hello, if you're listening, I don't think you're doing that well of a job. But Love Me Anyway, Chapo Roan. It actually came out in 2020, but it's now available on streaming services. And it's one of those songs that people have gone back to and is like, oh my God, yeah, like she's actually been making music for a while and it's actually been really good music. And yeah, so I just wanted to highlight that she is also one of those artists who has been around forever doing vocal background lyrics and music for other artists forever, but kind of got her big break about 2 years ago. So yeah, I just wanted to highlight that. Speaking of artists who have kind of been under the radar and are now getting their flowers, Levin Cali, I hope I'm saying that right, and Duran Bernard are definitely fall within that category of artistry. I remember and I might be messing up the year, but 2017-ish or after, listening to Levin Cali and Sid from the internet do a song, and I was just like, oh my God, like, who is this new artist? Like,

all these other artists. And similar to that, Duran Bernard is known professionally as Duran Bernard, American singer, songwriter, producer, and DJ who has frequently provided background vocals for artists like Erykah Badu, Anderson .Paak, K-Tronada, and The Internet. And he actually just not so long ago, I think this was 2025 Grammys, I can't remember, but won his first ever Grammy. And he is from Cleveland. He is from Ohio. And I think that is awesome. He achieved this at 38, 37, whatever years old. I'm just glad that he is getting more public recognition, more general audience recognition. In my opinion, I mean, you know, and I'm not sure how quite familiar everyone else is, you know, within Oberlin or in the surrounding areas, listening audiences, but, I know when I came across them, it was in very different times. I mean, Duran Bernard, very late, not late in my life, I'm very young, but, you know, later, and Levenkali when I was, like, in high school or just beginning high school. So, very interesting that these two were in different chapters of my life, but also are now collaborating in this way. And, yeah, just really cool for me. But for me personally, this next song, we're going to close out, get back to the music, since we have like 5 minutes, because I talked a lot, is called Sleepwalking by Duran Bernard. And after that, we'll have I Thought I Saw Your Face Today by She and Him, Zooey Deschanel's duo from back in the day, that got quite popular again online, mostly through TikTok. But yeah. Sleepwalking, Levenkali featuring Duran Bernard up next, closing with I Thought I Saw Your Face Today, to close out this rainy morning hour. But yeah, I hope you guys enjoy, and thank you for tuning in. This has been Records and Obsessions with DJ Chris, and I will be here next week, Sundays at 9 a.m. And this is, for the last time, WOBC FM 91.5 Oberlin College and Community Radio.

0: Good morning, everybody. Happy Sunday right here. This is DJ Abes right here, Party Suite on deck, with a great, beautiful mix of some great Halloween hits that we'll play for you momentarily. But anyhow, we have a few announcements that I need to make right here. This one is about the Halloween Parade and Spooktacular. Coming up on Saturday, October 31st at 10 a.m., grab your costume and join the parade. The lineup begins at 9:30 a.m. in the Oberlin College Mud Library parking lot near 140 West College Street. The parade will travel on West College Street in Tappan Square. Well, to Tappan Square. Join us on Tappan Square after the parade for more spooktacular fun. Bouncy houses, cider and donuts, magician, balloon animals, pumpkin decorating sponsored by Oberlin Kids, open air photo booth, caricature art, CLE cotton candy, and more. A rain location will be available. If it rains, the rain location will be available at the Oberlin Enrichment and Activity Center. That's 36 South Prospect Street, also known as the former Prospect Elementary School lot. The event is free to attend and open to all ages. And trick or treat will be available on the same day from 6 p.m. to 7:30 p.m. And also, we have also on the same day, we also have the Downtown Oberlin Trick or Treat, from the OBP or Oberlin Business Partnership, Downtown Business. The Trick or Treat will take place immediately after the Halloween Parade on Saturday, October 31st. 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
0: So anyhow, we've got quite a few going forward for the next couple weeks or so. We will do some Halloween hits. So let's get into that, shall we? So, I mean, we may do some duplicates, but hey, we'll just do it for another few weeks. But anyhow, let's get to some spooktacular fun here on WOBC. Happy almost Halloween. It comes in a few weeks and almost around the corner. Keep dancing, and let's get into that.

0: It was a graveyard smash.
1: They played the MASH.
0: It caught on in a flash.
1: They played the MASH.
0: They played the Monster MASH.
1: Oh.
0: Out from his coffin, Rex's voice did ring.
1: Oh.
0: Seemed he was troubled by just one thing.
1: Oh.
0: Opened the lid and shook his fist and said,
1: oh.
0: Whatever happened to my Transylvania twist?
1: It's now the MASH.
0: It's now the Monster MASH.
1: The Monster MASH.
0: And it's a graveyard smash.
1: It's now the MASH.
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Hello, everybody. This is DJ Aves out here with Party Suite on deck here on WOBC. And I just got that was an awesome Halloween mix right there. And we'll keep doing that for the next couple weeks going forward. So be sure to stay tuned for that in case you guys have missed out. And the final week of October, we will do our final mix, and it'll be just as Halloween-y as we've done for the following couple weeks. So be sure to stay tuned for that if you are really into Halloween music and are open to all of that. But anyhow, I got a couple of announcements that I am going to be bringing to you right here. This one is about this one here we've got is the Oberlin E-Bus. 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And for you, and for all college students, I've got another announcement that I am going to be bringing to you right here. This one is about the Oberlin Ride Line, or the student shuttle here on campus. The Oberlin Ride Line is a nightly on-campus shuttle service for Oberlin students on the Oberlin College campus to be taken to where you need to go. It's a nightly on-campus shuttle that operates from Sunday through Thursday, 5 p.m. to 1 a.m., and Friday and Saturday from 6 p.m. to 2 a.m. More information can be found at Shuttlelicious on Instagram. Call 440-935-7169. That's 440-935-7169. All right. So anyhow, we've got a few more. I got one last block of Halloween hits. And so we will go from there. And hopefully you guys can enjoy some good hits that you can remember from all of those good Halloween parties. But this is more like the Halloween excitement on deck rather than just a party suite on deck, because this ship really is rocking right here for a Halloween-y vibe here. So anyway, just got a few more songs, and we'll be in a couple, and we've got a couple more weeks, so be sure to stay tuned. And coming shortly and momentarily, be sure to stay tuned for the open house that will just be happening in a little bit less than an hour. So happy homecoming weekend here on Oberlin College, because it is that time of year again. So be sure to swing by the alumni open house if you guys have some free time to swing by, because the open house will be happening in little less than an hour from noon until 2 p.m. So be sure to stop on by if you have a chance. So we'll see you guys later. Keep dancing.

0: Now this kitten's all grown up, and the claws are coming out.
1: I must admit, I can't explain any of these thoughts racing through my brain.
2: It's true.
3: That's amazing.
1: Baby, I'm howling for you.
0: Bad guys, beware. She'll bang ya, but then she'll hang ya.
4: You're welcome.

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1: Whoa, it's about to go down. Girl, you looking good.
2: I'm pretty sure God doesn't want priests talking like that.
1: I'm pretty sure God would consider it a sin not to glorify that ass.
3: We're no different. We're both killers.
4: I'm not gonna kill you. 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
1: Wait, you're saying there was one before?
0: No.
1: Two.
0: But they would not have me.
2: From writer-director Chris Marsh-Palero. Tricia Helfer. Sean Patrick Flannery. Corbin Burnson. Deora Baird. Christian Serratos.
3: I once choked a chupacabra to death with my own bare hands for not saying grace.
4: What?
3: Don't ask. You will never know what I'm talking about.
2: With Sir Todd Bridges.

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1: My Invisalign.

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0: Here in a flash of Donovan Trace!
1: I am the who in the cold who's there.
3: I am the wind blowing through your hair.
0: I am the shadow on the moon at night, filling your dreams to the brim with fright.

Line. Hello, everybody. This is DJ Aves once again here with Party Suite on Deck, and that has been an absolutely Halloween-y mix that we've had this morning right here on a beautiful Sunday, even though it's a little cloudy. But hey, it's worth it for a great early Halloween mix and to make it Halloween-y vibes here, right here on the dance floor. So be sure to check it out. And it looks like in just a few minutes, we've got a open house crowd coming in a few minutes. And it seems like they're been officially in the building. So be sure to swing on by the open house coming in tonight. And, oh, looks like our community representative has officially entered the building and is now in the studio. Coming up next in just a few minutes, we've got our open house coming right there. So we'll just wrap it up with one more song right there to conclude this Halloween mix that I've saved the best for last. Thank you all for coming. We'll see you all in the next couple weeks for some more Halloween, for another Halloween mix in case you miss out. So we'll be out there, and we'll see you all for another couple hours on another Sunday, and keep on dancing.

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1: Yep, this is WOBC 91.5 FM, Oberlin College and Community Radio, and we are just about to start the open house. And looks like our board has also officially entered the building, so be sure to swing on by at your own discretion. So, and coming up next, we've got a good mix coming up right there to fill in the gap. So while we begin our open house, so be sure to enjoy yourselves and keep dancing. And we'll see you all next week.

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I don't need you anymore." And she didn't know what to think. But she loved the Lord, so she just leaned back in the pew, thought about the tall grass, and said, "Reverend," she said, "Reverend, Reverend, the only reason I did it was to find out what it's like

I need your feet more than you do. Mama, I need somebody sent down from the sun that'll talk to me how you used to. Lonely as hell, walking around.

will call.

6,000 youths entered the Grand Hotel in pursuit of two leather-clad rockers. South Coast police have warned that if the fights between rival gangs of mods and rockers continue, stricter security measures will be enforced at railway stations, both in London and on the South Coast.

twisted stars, the plotted lines, the faulty map that brought Columbus to New York. Betwixt between the east and west, he calls on her wearing a leather vest. The earth squeals and shudders to a halt. A diamond crucifix in his ear is used to help ward off the fear that he has left his soul in someone's rented car. Inside his pants he hides a mop to clean the mess that he has dropped into the life of lithesome Juliet Bell. And Romeo wanted Juliet, and Juliet wanted Romeo. And Romeo wanted Juliet, and Juliet wanted Romeo. Romeo Rodriguez squares his shoulders and curses Jesus, runs a comb through his black ponytail. He's thinking of his lonely room, the sink that by his bed gives off a stink, then smells her perfume in his eyes, and her voice was like a bell.

Outside the streets were steaming, the crack dealers were dreaming of a Uzi somewhere near to scored. I bet you I can hit that light with my one good arm behind my back, says little Joey Diaz. Brother, give me another tote. Those downtown hoods are no damn good. Those Italians need a lesson to be taught. This cop who died in Harlem, you think they get the warning? I was dancing when I saw his brains run out on the street. And Romeo had Juliet, and Juliet had her Romeo, and Romeo had Juliet, and Juliet had a Romeo. I'll take Manhattan in a garbage bag with Latin written on it that says it's hard to give a shit these days. Manhattan sinking like a rock until the filthy Hudson, what a shock. They wrote a book about it, they said it was like ancient Rome.

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Thank you for listening. Thank you for tuning in. And if you don't know, Studio B is WOBC's one and only live recording studio, and we record local and touring bands and publish our videos to YouTube and also... and also clips on Instagram. 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Today, I want to highlight in our radio show today the artist Emma Ogier, who we just did a session with that just came out on Friday or Thursday. Last week. It came out last week. Emma Ogier is an indie, like, artist, well, indie, like, country, rocky, folky artist from Houston, but I'm sure is, oh, hey, guys. Wait, it's okay. Now I'm joined by my co-Studio B people, hey. Layla and Alma. As I was saying, Emma Ogier is an artist based in Nashville/Houston, and, yeah, we're just gonna highlight her in the music today. We just played her song, Baby Don't Hurt Me. And yeah, thank you for listening. Thank you for being here. Our next song today is going to be, well, she recently announced that she's going on tour with Remy Wolf. So I thought I'd play a Remy Wolf song. So this next song is Cherries and Cream by Remy Wolf.

All right, so that last one was Boy Bye by Brockhampton. I wanted to highlight some Brockhampton because during our session, we were talking to Emma Ogier. She's talking about how like she's been getting like she was like discovered by Kevin Abstract and like the I don't know, music industry. So like I feel like what a good opportunity for me to play some Brockhampton. Kevin Abstract, Brockhampton. RIP that band, the best boy band since One Direction. Anyways, you're listening to WBC 91.5 FM, Oberlin College Community Radio, and we're live from Studio B. Today we're highlighting our session with Emma Ogier that we just posted last week. And yeah, it was a super lit, fun time. It was our first session of the year, and it was really exciting because of that. It was also on Friday morning, which was kind of like weird for us, but also like I think, I don't know, it was kind of exciting that it was such a weird time to me at least. And like it was just really fun. Like we love doing full band stuff, even though it's obviously more work. It's just really nice to like sit there and listen to it after you've like done all the hard work beforehand to like set it up and make sure everything is going smoothly. And even though it takes a lot longer, I feel like it is more satisfying as a result. So yeah, I feel like it's time to do a PSA. So let's find a PSA. Let's do this one. Recycle one. Under the new recycling system, you can recycle plastics with numbers 1 through 7 marked underneath the item in a recycle triangle. Remember that there are real people who handle our recyclable waste, so please clean all recyclables before disposing of them and remove caps from bottles as they become a hazard for workers in the sorting process. Finally, corrugated cardboard must be broken down and taken to big brown dumpsters located throughout campus labeled corrugated cardboard only. Make sure you got all that. Okay, lit. Next up, we're gonna take it up north, but also down south to the Euro country of Dunboyne, Ireland, with the great C-Mat. The next song is When a Good Man Cries by C-Mat.

All right. So that last one was Small Town by Dominic Fike featuring Gabriel Jacoby and Emma Osher. Yeah. Just new release. I think that the feature is like was supposed to be like a, like she was talking about it at our session and was like, it's a big moment for her. And I think the song is beautiful. So it's definitely an incredibly successful big moment to me. So when we did our session with Emma a few weeks ago, not only was she like here to do the session with us, she also was playing at the Cat and the Cream. And then I was just like connected with her through that. And that's how we were able to do our recording. So next up, I think I want to play a song that she performed at her concert at the Cat, which was actually not her own. It was a cover that she did of the Felice Brothers. So this next song is Frankie's Gun.

All right, that was Frankie's Gun, which Emma Osher covered during her show at the Cat in the Cream here at Oberlin College. Our next song that we have coming up is True Believer by Hayley Williams. So, y'all enjoy.

All right, that was True Believer by Hayley Williams, and I guess it's time to say that you are listening to OBC FM 91.5 Oberlin College and Community Radio. And before our next song, let's just do a quick PSA. So we'd like to talk to y'all about the EV car share program that we have for Oberlin College and community, for the Oberlin College community and students. The City of Oberlin is excited to launch a new electric vehicle car share program that is available to all residents and Oberlin College students with valid driver's licenses. To use the EV share program, visit www.cityofoberlin.com/carshare to download the app and follow the instructions. Okay, coming up next, we have just a chill vibe for y'all. Ennio Morricone. Don't really know how to say his name, but this is a nice little song from him. So

So that was just a classic song for this classic Sunday. I hope everyone is having a classic Sunday today. I hope everything is going well. I hope some alumni are listening and having a lovely time back in this beautiful town. And I guess we can just keep going with some more nice, relaxing songs for this relaxing Sunday. Next up is some Elliott Smith. We have Kiwi Mad Dog, the instrumental. So tap in.

0: Okay, that was Kiwi My Dog by Elliot Smith. Rest in peace. Okay, coming up we have some Nina Simone songs that we've selected. Do you want to introduce yourself, Alma?
1: Hi, I'm Alma.
0: And Alma, why did you select this song today?
1: I think it's beautiful, and people deserve a beautiful song on a beautiful Sunday.
0: It's a beautiful rainy Sunday, and you're about to hear a really beautiful song by the GOAT, Nina Simone.
1: And we're live from Studio B.
0: Yeah, and we are live from Studio B, and we're going to conclude with a song by the artist that we featured on our YouTube channel this week. So be sure to stay till the end of the show to hear some awesome music. Anyways, this is Nina Simone.

That was some more Nina Simone for y'all. And to close out for our show today, we have one more song from the artist that we did our session with last week. So here's Emma Osher's Believing. And yeah, have a good Sunday, guys.

It is 3 p.m. and you are listening to WBC 91.5 FM College and Community Radio. I am your host, Rishi, here in the studio with Angus Gearing. Angus, said hi. See, there's still no aux in here. I might try and figure out an alternative solution, but in the meantime, just, you know, bear with me in these trying times. I'm going to get us started for this broadcast with Hey King by U.S. Maple. So here is

0: You are listening to WBC 91.5 College and Community Radio. I am your host, Rishi, and this is Loud is the New Quiet, and Quiet is the New Loud. That was B.Bass by Instupendo and Rip Squad, famed Drain Gang producers. Yeah, I don't know, that's a really interesting album, brilliant production. Instupendo altogether, really, really brilliant producer. He's an interesting artist because he's has these really, really famous like ambient songs that he made like a decade ago that are just significantly, hugely more popular than like his actual, like, you know, not that it's not actual music, but like his more serious recent music that he worked harder on and has like videos and whatnot. And so, but that sort of the fame of those songs hasn't really, never really amounted to any sort of actual publicity. People just sort of like know the song from social media and they'll put it on their like studying playlist or what have you, but I don't know, his recent music is really cool. And before that was Catholic Block by Sonic Youth, and before that was Hey King by U.S. Maple. And here is a PSA. One, two, three.
1: Shop small. Did.
0: Oh, you.
1: Know.
0: That.
1: For.
0: Every.
1: Dollar.
0: You.
1: Spend.
0: At.
1: Oberlin's.
0: Small.
1: Businesses.
0: 67.
1: Cents.
0: Stay.
1: In.
0: The.
1: Community. Shopping small is helping our community thrive.
0: Thank.
1: You.
0: For.
1: Choosing.
0: To.
1: Shop.
0: Small. All right, now we're going to get back into the music with one of my favorite bands. I'm going to act my favorite band ever, probably. Hood. This is Evening Return from their debut record, Cabled Linear Traction.

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0: Fincher. My call is reference to David Fincher, and my name is David Fincher. 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Again, my name is Mr. Fincher, and my name is Mr. Fincher. Please call. Thank you.
1: It is 3:26 p.m. and you are listening to WOBC 91.5 FM College and Community Radio. I am your host, Rishi, and this is Loud is the New Quiet, and Quiet is the New Loud. That was I Cut Myself in Half by Kleenex Girl Wonder. I just found out about them recently. It's sort of like a band centered around one guy, Graham Smith out of Illinois. Comparable sort of stuff to like Robert Pollard with Guided by Voices. Just like the idea of this guy that's like churning out like great, like, you know, lo-fi pop songs like by the dozen, like in obscurity. Except, you know, Kleenex Girl Wonder, as you heard, had some more sort of electronic involvement, which was really cool. Before that was Suddenly Is Sooner Than You Think by Duntel, D-N-T-E-L. And as I said before, that was Evening Return by Hood. I guess I'll do a PSA. Let's see. Which PSA to do? Okay. Oberlin Ride Line. Oberlin Ride Line is a nightly on-campus shuttle service for Oberlin students. Call 440-935-7169 on the Oberlin College campus to be taken where you need to go. Operating every day, Friday to Saturday, 5 p.m. to 2 a.m., and 4 p.m. to 1 a.m. on Sunday or to Thursday. More info can be found at SHUTTLICIOUS on Instagram. Okay, so more music. 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

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I am your host, Rishi. This is Loud is the New Quiet and Quiet is the New Loud. That was Little Heart by Johnny Maraca and the Maracers. Sort of like a Raj Rock, but they have like a rockabilly thing. Sort of like their vibe. It's like a rockabilly thing, but they're on Perennial, which is like a sub-label of K Records, I believe. Yeah, a lot of great bands signed to both of those imprints. Yeah, you know, K Records, very big in like the 90s with Beat Happening and so on and so forth, the Halo Benders. And now through Perennial, they have like a lot of the current mod bands like The Smashing Times, maybe Parking, I don't know, I think they might be independent. And like, I'm not gonna mention, you know, the Sharp Pins don't really count, whatever, they're lame. But and before that was Cup of Dreams by Thinking Fellers Union Local 282. This next song is called Impossible Moom Mix. It's Moom's remix of the song Impossible by Figurine. So, you know, some big electronica names there. But here is that.

across the desert's burning skies. We'll never stop to sleep and eat. Death always finds us in the end. As burning shadows every wing beat. Overhaul, hand words and blades. I kill the ones to see us slain.

It is 3:51 p.m. and you're listening to WBC 91.5 FM, College and Community Radio. That was Sugar by Blade, another one of my favorite artists ever. I don't know, brilliant guy. Before that was Summer's Last Sound by Disco Inferno, a band whom I learned about last semester. I was playing a song by Hood, my favorite band who I played. I played one of their songs earlier in this broadcast, and someone had called in and said they loved Hood. This guy said this, and that he had all of their CDs and records, all their albums, and he like recommended me some bands from the same sort of like scene in Weatherby in the 90s of like similar sounds. And one of them was Disco Inferno, and you probably can't tell from that song. It's a more unique sounding, or like more disparate from Hood's, you know, typical sounds. But the other stuff is sort of, I don't know, they seem like a really interesting band. Yeah, I'm going to finish off this broadcast with White Like Heaven by Gowns. So thank you for listening. Also, in case you couldn't tell, I got an aux solution worked out. You know, in case you couldn't tell from the awesome transitions. But by the next broadcast, which will be in like 3 weeks from now, there may even be three aux inputs. So, you know, that'll be something. Yeah, here is White Like Heaven by Gowns. Thanks for listening.

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0: Hello, everybody. Welcome back to the Cinematheque. We're back. We got another brand new movie for you. Came out about a year ago. We're a little late on this one. We also have a special guest. Say hi.
1: Hi.
2: Who is it?
1: Oh, it's Eloise Rich, class of 2026.
0: Whoa! Just for alumni week, just for you guys, we brought in an alumni. So. Gary, you got anything to say?
3: Not really. I've been looking at subreddit all day, trying to like accumulate some ideas. You know what to play for the show, but this movie. Are we telling what movie it is?
2: Yeah.
3: We did say. Well, you didn't say.
2: No, I didn't say.
3: Oh, Marty Supreme, a classic, a modern classic, and honestly, you know, an important movie of today, talking about immigration and the way that immigrants are viewed in our country, and you know, stories of young boys that get lost. All right, I'll continue with the next song. Wait,
0: we just played Change by Tears for Fears. Now we're gonna play Forever Young by Alphaville.

0: All right, so we're going to get into this thing. First off, we're going to talk about probably, you know, the most important part of the movie, which is its star actor. You know him from many other great movies and TV shows, Kevin O'Leary. And then also his side character, Timothy Chalamet, was all right. But Kevin O'Leary, Ruthless Mr. Wonderful. Right now we're looking at some clips. We are going to get a good Shark Tank clip for you. But you guys have anything to say about Kevin O'Leary, Eloise?
1: Oh, do I ever. So, you know, I studied a lot of reality television here. I staunchly detest reality television, truthfully. But what's so interesting about, I think, his casting in this film, the choice to do that, is like this is the presentation of the American dream, the transactional American dream specifically. You know, he rose to power, Mr. Wonderful, as Rocco put it. Well, that's his name. And right, as Rocco personally knows him. But yeah, I mean, is that not sort of what the whole film is really about? You know, let's think about the end. Like, it's all about money. Even if Marty paid the fine, would he be happy? And it's the monetary packaged as entertainment, one may put it. Have we found a clip yet?
0: Another, you know, star of this movie is Gwyneth Paltrow. We were just talking about a special candle that she's making. I didn't know about this, but Gary informed me about this special new candle being released by her company, Goop.
2: Well, I don't, you know, it's not being, it has been made. And you were also talking about, I feel like there's a weird connection between, I mean, they're not necessarily weird. I mean, it's very apparent between Gwyneth Paltrow and Kevin O'Leary. I think two people who have fallen out of, you know, public favor. And I think Gwyneth Paltrow, especially being like an actor and like kind of the persona that she puts on, but as Eloise was saying, like Kevin O'Leary, you know, he benefits by being like the bad boy and people not liking him, and like he goes on to like Fox News Business actually, specifically seen him a couple times, but yeah, it's my
3: regular
2: I'm my father's a regular watcher, and you know, he goes around being like Mr. Wonderful and this like tycoon of business, and he acts like he is making all these great deals. But a lot of times when you like watch Shark Tank, it actually is just, you know, him making some of the worst deals possible. Like, you know, it's called Shark Tank for a reason, but he is like an actual shark because all he does is want to siphon people's money away from them. He has like most of his deals are like he'll have 100% of the company, but after like 3 years, you'll end up paying him like the 20% of like what you're making, or like it's just like, you know, stealing everything from you. And then, yeah, but I mean, like he just puts it out there because he doesn't care at all. And whatnot. And I think also, it, you know, having him in this role, but also I was reading an interview with Josh Safdie. And like the reason they casted O'Leary in this figure, this, you know, this role is because he is just like perfect for it. And he's just actually that person. And so I think it's really interesting that that sacrifice that they made of having someone like O'Leary associated with the film and the message that they're going for, because I think even though that like he is perfect and we can, you know, distance ourselves from like who he is in reality, I still think it's very important that association, especially with like right wing politics now. It seems more so that like he especially does not care about who he's associated with as long as it makes him money. And I mean, he's playing into, I feel like, the bigger culture war that is happening. So just very interesting. And then also Gwyneth Paltrow, with her candle, with her her company called Goop, which I think we'll talk a bit more.
3: I don't think we touched on what this candle is.
2: Well, you know, I mean, I think I'm surprised, honestly, people don't know. Gwyneth Paltrow, I'm trying to think of what other movies she's been in other than Iron Man.
3: Iron Man 2 and Iron Man 3.
2: Iron Man 2 and 3 and Avengers Endgame, or Infinity War and Endgame, I think. Great Expectations. Ooh, Proof?
4: I did that play.
2: Oh.
3: Proof might be next week's.
2: Yeah, Proof might be next week's. But yeah, I don't. She's not really an actor I think about a lot or in any film, but she.
4: She's
2: In what? Shakespeare in Love?
4: A huge film.
2: I don't know.
1: You seen Emma?
2: I know Iron Man 1, 2, and 3. Oh, my gosh. But, and especially in the third one where she
1: Royal Tenenbaums. You've seen that, Gary.
2: Yeah, but I feel like there's a really big importance to, like, especially Iron Man 3, when she gains powers because she's associated with the guy that's, like, in love with her that Tony rejects because he's, like, a nerd. And he's like a stupid little nerd. And then
1: I haven't seen it.
2: And then he doesn't give him funding, and then he, like, goes and has sex with that woman or whatever. I don't know. He just, like... Dude, she gains, like, heat powers. Like, that's the whole point of the movie.
1: The candle's $75.
2: The candle. Okay, back to the candle. She has a company, Goop. She made a candle. You know, atomical term. That the name of the candle is, it smells like my, the vagina. And yeah, it's just very interesting that she made this. And also another very interesting thing that ties Kevin O'Leary and Gwyneth Paltrow together is that after her, you know, creation of this company, and also she is like a self-proclaimed chef. And she has released.
1: I thought you were gonna say feminist.
2: Maybe I don't know. I don't really think so. When you sell candles.
1: No. She said, I quote, "It was originally created as like a joking collaboration." This is not the quote, but she later framed it as a punk rock feminist statement to challenge societal shame and taboo surrounding women's bodies.
2: I just think it's interesting when let's create an example here. It's like you're at a house, you go over to your friend's house and they have a candle lit and you're like, wow, this smells good. I like wonder what it is. And then your friend says, oh, this is just my Goop smells like my vagina candle. That's an interesting situation.
1: Right. Cause it's not yours.
2: And also I just wanted to remind you that we are listening to WOBC FM 91.5 Oberlin College and Community Radio. But back to Gwyneth Paltrow and Kevin O'Leary that I think is really interesting is that they were actually both on Shark Tank together. Gwyneth Paltrow was a shark on Shark Tank, and I've seen these clips. Maybe we should actually play, I think that would be good, the clip that we should play later on. But yeah, she's terrible, you know, at business also, but at least she's just like more normal. But I think it's weird. But yeah, Josh Safdie was like having her in the movie also because I feel she's kind of been out of the public. Or, I mean, not the public spotlight, but just bigger films. And she hasn't had really a big film in a while. And definitely Marty Supreme was hailed as this, you know, great movie of last year. Yeah, I think we're gonna play the next song. What are we feeling? What are we feeling here?
0: We're gonna do The Perfect Kiss by New Order, and then
1: that's a good one.
2: Yeah.
0: Yep.

0: All right, we got this Shark Tank clip ready for you guys. This is a guest shark, Gwyneth Paltrow. Offer Vochill a deal? Gary, you want to fire this up?
1: Yeah, let's get ready.
2: Next up is a product designed to help you keep your cool.

0: Hi, Sharks. I'm Randall, and this is my wife, Lisa. We're from Austin, Texas, and we're the founders of Vochill. We are here seeking $300,000 for a 5% stake in our company.
1: Hang on, Sharks. I'm a little nervous, so I'm going to need a drink for this.
0: What are you doing? 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
1: Well, it's getting kind of warm in here, and who likes warm wine?
0: No one. 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
1: And it's incredible for reds. It'll bring a room temperature red down to cellar temp in about 10 minutes, bringing out the wine's best characteristics. It's genius! And it's become your best friend.
0: Sharks, we're here to introduce you to the future of wine enjoyment. So who here?
1: Or how many of you
2: want a sip, savor, and chill with us?
1: So, Sharks, you have samples in front of you. You have some wine.
3: To chill it down, do you have to put the whole unit in the freezer?
1: No, sir. This top portion is separable from the stand. So this part you just keep in the freezer. So
4: it
1: takes up minimal.
4: Cold.
1: It is.
0: Very cool.
1: It takes
4: very
1: up minimal freezer space.
5: Hello.
0: Yes, Mark, you have a martini.
1: Mark has a martini, so...
5: Oh. Yes, I do!
1: Yes, we often get questions like, does it work with martinis or beers, anything besides wine? Of course it does.
6: Can you tell me what you sell it for and what it costs to make?
1: The stemmed version is $49.95, and the stemless version is $44.95. It costs us $9.21 to make the stem and $8.62 to make the stemless.
6: Do you sell it online?
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7: If you put one in the freezer, how are you modulating the temperature between the reds and the whites? Because I like my white super ice cold and the red not as cold.
1: Sure. So for white wines, it's designed to preserve the chill in the glass,
7: okay.
1: Right? For red wine, it'll bring a room temperature red down to 65 degrees or cellar temp in about 10 minutes.
3: So I'm in the wine business, as you know.
1: Yes.
3: Ice and wine... Just so we understand how that started.
8: Oh, shoot me
3: Saint-Tropez, now. Saint-Tropez, 1955, Brigitte Bardot, Sank-on-Sank, was shooting a film. She asked the server, because she was so hot, to put some ice in the rosé, and he said he was shocked. Today, 50% of rosé is consumed with ice. And as a result, now, rosés are blended differently.
9: That has nothing to do with why 50% today put in ice.
3: The point is, not everybody needs to chill their wine. 300,000, 5%, a piece of 6 million value. You gotta be selling a ton of these, right?
1: So last year we did 800,000, 820,000 in sales.
9: That's healthy.
1: Mm-hmm. Yes, we've been around less than 2 years. So
3: whoa.
1: Last year was our—
3: Just with these two SKUs?
1: That was just, last year that was just with that.
10: We're actually going to have an ad break right now. I mean, a PSA break, not an ad break, not an ad break. Rocco, I think you want to read about the Oberlin Heritage Center, early Oberlin.
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10: Our other PSA is the Oberlin Review. The Oberlin Review, Oberlin's college weekly newspaper, is one of the oldest newspapers in the country. Every Friday, the review is published in print and online. 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The review covers the local news, events, arts, op-eds, and Oberlin sports. If you're interested in writing for the review, for further information, visit OberlinReview.org. Is that still the same website, Eloise?
4: As far as I know, yes, it is.
10: You know, Eloise Rich here, graduate of class of 26.
4: Yep.
10: Worked at Oberlin Review.
4: I did for 4 years.
10: I have a question real quick, Eloise. Why did you never do an article on Goop and Gwyneth Paltrow?
4: Because the candle was released in 2020.
10: Mm.
4: I did not attend this school until 2022.
10: But you could have maybe done an article checking
4: up. A retrospective?
10: Mm.
4: Well, you know, we can't have candles in the dorms here.
10: Oh.
4: Yeah. So, you know,
10: but
4: friends of mine.
10: Did you live in a dorm?
4: Yeah, actually, I did. Yeah, I mean, the co-ops I lived in for 2 years, same regulations as all the dorms. No candles in those spaces either. Yeah. Violation of fire safety, I've heard.
10: Mm.
4: I don't know. Don't really know much about those co-ops.
10: Yeah.
4: I'm lying on air.
10: That's okay. There's no regulations against that.
4: Oh, okay. Just other ones.
10: We're going to play maybe a bit more of this.
4: I would say to like 15 or 30 seconds, you're probably pretty safe.
10: Yeah. You know,
4: just try to split it up a little bit, you know?
10: Yeah. We'll start splicing it a bit more, you know? We're trying to get more clips of Gwyneth.
4: Because I think we really ought to circle back to sort of the film, the reason we're all here today. I know I want to talk about the soundtrack.
10: That, I mean, we could talk about that soon. Let's get a quick clip from Gwyneth.
4: Yeah, quick clip from Gwyneth.
10: And we'll segue back into the soundtrack.
7: For me, I tend to really invest in things that I would use, and every wine like trick that I've ever bought, I never implemented. I got the thing that, you know, sucks the air out so you could have one nice glass at a time. I never used it. Yeah. I tried to use it once. I thought it was going to explode.
3: That's why they're called wine accessories.
7: Right. So I love this, and I think you're going to do great, but for those reasons, I'm out.
3: Okay. Thank you.
10: And we heard right there that Gwyneth was actually out on that deal, you know, and also... Also, I think that's really interesting how this clip is Shark Tank US. Will guest shark Gwyneth Paltrow offer Vochil a deal? Question mark.
5: The answer is no.
4: She's being marketed. Gwyneth, the name. For bait, clickbait.
10: The sharks just sharked a shark.
4: I was actually looking up to see like if the term shark predated Shark Tank or not.
10: Did it?
4: Yes.
10: I wouldn't doubt. I bet, you know, maybe something has to deal with Upton.
4: Well, because you know Shark Tank is it's
10: the jungle.
4: It's based off of a British reality show. No. This is just the American version.
10: You know, like all great American shows, the British have done it before.
4: It was called Dragon's
10: Den.
4: The
10: Office. The Dragon's Den.
4: Yeah, and then there's Japan's Tigers of Money. So you got sharks, you got tigers, you got dragons, all hanging out together.
10: And I think, you know, most closely the one that...
4: Japan,
10: yes.
4: Marty Supreme.
10: Well, I was going to also say that I think, you know, Marty is kind of like a tiger because I feel like he's like an injured, like, cat and, you know, he's like clawing away at these big things. Because, like, let's think about, like, Kevin O'Leary as like a dragon. Like, if Marty.
4: It's like, what's your fursona?
10: Well, yes, exactly. Yes, shout out fursonas. Shout out personas. Shout out all the furries out there. And so I was thinking, yeah, like, he's kind of a tiger and. You know, we got caught by the bigger animal, the dragon, Kevin O'Leary, and you know, it's like scammer gets scammed.
4: Right. What animal do you think Rachel, the leading lady of Marty Supreme, what would
10: Rachel,
4: she be?
10: Is that Gwyneth?
4: No, Odessa.
10: Oh, Odessa?
4: Odessa Azion.
10: Zion? Oh, wait, sorry.
4: That's her last name.
10: She's a Zion. Okay, well.
4: Her stage name.
10: Oh, what? That's not her actual name?
4: No, her last name is Adlin or something like that.
10: Why did she change her name?
4: Her middle name is Zion. I don't know. It's just like pizzazz.
10: Interesting.
4: Hollywood.
10: Yeah, I think it's interesting because it's a movie, you know, it's about, the, you know, it takes place in the 50s, and there seems to be a weird exoticism that's being performed in this movie.
4: On what?
10: Just like the people, like I feel like her name, like why is her name Zion when that's not actually her name, is stage
4: that's
10: name.
4: That's her middle name.
10: What about Zion National Park? Like, let's talk about that. Zion Williamson. Zion Williamson.
4: Right.
10: Yeah, what happened to him? Duke basketball player.
4: Why wasn't he in the movie?
10: Yeah, what?
5: That's true.
10: Yeah. Rocco actually wants to read out a little bit of a Reddit piece before we continue on, and we're going to finish up with the soundtrack for today's show.
5: All right. This is a kind of a relevant Am I the A-hole segment? Am I the A-hole? I engaged in psychological warfare to win a game of ping pong, and now my girlfriend is mad at me. Pretty much what the title says. I used various tactics to throw her off her game as we were perfectly matched in mechanical skill. Eventually, her mental bulwark succumbed to my repeated assaults of asking things like, which arrow key does what? And telling her not to screw up. Now she's playing solitaire and won't let me join. So, what? I tried to tell her that I was only emulating the great tactical prowess of the late Sun Tao, the guy who wrote The Art of War. But this seemed to only escalate the conflict, hence the solitaire. It is fitting that solitaire should be written with the same five letters as solitude, because I'm feeling solemn because she won't talk to me. Any tips on how to win ping pong in a less psychologically devastating fashion? Or has the damage already been done? Thanks, guys. Shout out Reddit. Now, the shout out Reddit was in the post, but I think we should also do a quick Reddit shout out. Shout out Reddit.
10: Yeah, shout out Reddit.
5: Shout out Reddit. Yeah. Wow. There's a lot to unpack here. Elise, do you have anything to say about this?
4: I think the damage is done. I really do. I don't know how you come back from that. I mean, psychological warfare.
10: Almost as bad as chemical warfare, some may say.
4: Yeah, right.
10: And I was thinking about the Battle of Tannenberg in 1915 on the Eastern Front during World War One, where they released all the mustard gas out.
5: Yeah, I was also thinking about that.
4: I had a dream about it last night.
5: I've definitely been in his shoes. Maybe not with the psychological warfare, but I've definitely went way too hard in a game of solitaire versus my girlfriend. I feel like ping pong, I feel like Marty Supreme, the movie really gets it. Like, it can really get you fired up, ping pong. It's like, and just because, you know, you're so close to your opponent, you have to look them in the eyes and they just taunt you the whole time.
4: Yeah.
5: What do you think?
4: Well, so let's highlight something I've been thinking about a lot, which is the woman's perspective on the film. And by that, I just mean it's my opinion.
5: No, this is good because we've had a purely male perspectives for the last 3 weeks. So it's good to have some, to get this sausage fest broken up a little bit.
10: Yeah, I think we're beginning to realize that our male-dominated voice is not good for cinema reviews at times. But other times, you know, last week was getting a little dicey. I was thinking that Bear was a good character.
4: Can I give you some other criticism?
10: Fine. Wait, I appreciate, I do want to hear
4: constructive.
10: That. Constructive. Okay. Wait, give me... I just want to finish this.
4: I know.
10: And just like, I just want to say I apologize for what I said on air. And I didn't. And after talking to our producers, aka Rocco, after the chat,
4: chat.
10: Yeah, chat. W chat, genius for remembering the pay for the pay. Okay, but I apologize for saying that Bear was a good guy.
4: You two listen up, okay? And all of you listening. I thought that the point of this show, when I've been tuning in, was that you were going to talk about the soundtracks of the films. I was a cinema and media studies major at Oberlin. I was really excited about this idea. I spent a lot of time writing essays about soundtracks, using the word anachronistic. You know what you've heard of? Do you know that term?
10: I do not know that term.
5: I'm going to say I also do not know that.
4: Okay. So that term is what is happening with the soundtrack in Marty Supreme. Marty Supreme is set in the 50s, and the soundtrack uses a lot of that sort of 80s synth pop. So anachronistic is sounds, music from a different time. And I think that that is representative of, you know, Marty's pursuit in the film. That's ahead of his time. Mm. He's ahead of the curve. Mm.
10: And exactly. I see what you're saying because he tells Arlie Holmes, who Kevin O'Leary plays, about ping pong. It's like, you should invest in this. And he's like, you know, you could do an ad with like the way that they hold their paddles. It's like the pen style. And he's like, I don't know. You're the businessman. You do something with that. Go back, Elise.
4: I don't really have anything else to say about that.
10: Oh, well, okay.
4: Well.
10: Well, yes. Well, to, you know, on the topic of synth pop, I think a perfect song that would really, you know, tie this together is Everybody Wants to Rule the World by Tears for Fears. And, you know, I think in the context of Marty wanting to having this, you know, conquest, and he's trying to be the best, and he's trying to rule, and trying to, you know, make ping pong something. But also, I think in the context of this very much so this radio show, and who is trying to dominate and trying to dominate the world of the cinema tech, and saying what is what, and, you know, more so we need to have our opinions and our ideas and collaborate instead of just having one dominant view. And I think that Eloise has really taught us this.
4: You know how
10: the
4: film ends?
10: He wins and makes a bunch of money.
4: No,
10: has
4: Gary.
10: A bunch of,
4: Gary.
10: And he has a Gary, lot of Gary. Girlfriends. I don't know.
4: No, Gary. Oh. He goes to be the father of his child. Okay.
10: Wait, I'm sorry. Wait.
4: He tells Rachel he loves her.
10: Did he really, though?
4: Yeah, he did.
10: No, but did he really love her?
4: Well, he said it. I mean, I guess we all say things we don't mean.
10: Ooh.
4: Ooh, we're fighting.
10: Ooh, that's deep. Why are we fighting? All right, well, everybody wants to rule the world by Tears for Fears.

0: 5 stars in a while.
1: One of my favorite scenes is definitely the honey scene.
0: That you and everyone else.
1: Well, I mean, it's just fascinating because it makes actually no sense. It kind of sense, but like it's just thrown in there. Probably the scene where he has sex in the park. That's a good one because he gets arrested. It's very interesting. Another scene is when he's getting shot at because he's on the farm because the guy, I actually forget why he's there. Another great scene is when they dump
0: the cab. The cab, the dog. The dog.
1: Oh yeah, he's the dog. And he and
0: it's coming back.
1: And they spill all the ping pong balls.
0: Yeah.
1: And that was the whole
0: I don't
1: thing.
0: Know. I think that's
1: that was a
0: like,
1: great scene because it didn't actually matter.
0: Well, you know, it reminds me of The Shining. The blood in the hotel. No, just me. Yeah, just me. Okay. Cool. Thanks for having me, guys.
2: Yeah. We're going to come on one last thing. We've decided after the comments, we've had a lot of negative reactions to the comments from last week from Gary. So we've decided to part ways with Gary. We wish him luck in his creative endeavors
0: Bye,
2: in
0: Gary.
2: The future. And we're going to bring in Eloise as a permanent feature of the show.
0: Yeah, it's going to be really expensive.
2: Yeah.
0: We got to fly here.
2: A brand new contract for her, which includes helicopter transportation back and forth from Washington, D.C.
0: Yeah, that's why they had to cut down the tree in Tappan was my helicopter pad.
2: Yep. That's a wrap. Thank you, Eloise. Thank you, Marty. Have a good week.

0: 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This is Pocket Progressions, 5 p.m. on Sundays. If you're here, you know it already. I am here with Aiden, and this is Griffin as well. Aiden, what are we listening to this week?
1: This week, we are listening to the violin and jazz. It's a storied history, starting all the way back with artists like Django Reinhardt and continuing to the present day. The violin's a little bit underrepresented, usually associated with other types of music than jazz, but it's there, and there's some pretty cool music.
0: Yeah, sometimes you think you're about to be hearing bluegrass, and then all of a sudden, hear a drummer come in swinging.
1: Yeah, that's right. That's a classic. Well, first up, we got Rag and the Scale featuring violinist Joe Venuti. Here we go.

0: Up next, we've got, how do you pronounce this name, Aiden?
1: Oh, that would be Stefan Grappelli.
0: Thank you.
1: On
0: thank
1: the violin.
0: You. I'm not good with those French folks.
1: Oh, for sure. Yeah, we just heard Joe Venuti, proper Italian.
0: Yeah, so now we'll hear a couple tracks from the last sessions that this violinist ever did with Django Reinhardt, playing a couple of Django's original compositions.
1: Yeah, here we have Djangology.

0: Kendall Song Swap is every second and fourth Wednesday at 7 to 8 p.m. in the Kendall Auditorium. Oh, that's a typo in there. 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
1: You just heard Django Reinhardt and Barelli LeGrin. Django Reinhardt and Stefan Grappelli on the guitar and violin, respectively, on those tracks, Djangology and Swing 42. That was back in 1949 that they made those recordings. Next up, we'll have violinist Stuff Smith playing with Dizzy Gillespie and Oscar Peterson on this track, Back Home Again in Indiana.
0: Enjoy.

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You just heard Stuff Smith with Dizzy Gillespie and Oscar Peterson off the album Stuff Smith, Dizzy Gillespie, Oscar Peterson, released in 1957. Next up, we have some Claude Williams for you. This is from his live recording, Live at Jay's Volume 1, released in 1989. This is The Fiddler.

That was Claude Williams live at Jay's. That was recorded in, sorry, give me one moment. That was recorded in 1989. Yeah, it was, as you just heard, There Is No Greater Love. And before that, you heard The Fiddler, both off of that same session. Next up, we are returning to Stefan Grappelli, this time with Oscar Peterson. I guess this guy, he liked to play with the violinists a lot. This is Someone to Watch Over Me off the album Skull, and this was recorded in 1979. Let's hear it.

That was Someone to Watch Over Me. That was Someone to Watch Over Me, featuring Stefan Grappelli on the violin, Oscar Peterson on piano, Mickey Roker on drums, and Nils Henning Orsted Petersen on bass. That was off of a live album titled Skull, recorded in 1979. And you're listening to WOBC FM 91.5 Oberlin College and Community Radio. Next up, we're going to have Jean-Luc Ponty on the violin, playing alongside guitarist Aldi Miola and bassist Stanley Clark. That name might be familiar to you if you tuned into Pocket Progressions last week. This is School Days from their recording live at Montreux, 1994. Let's listen to it.

0: Hello, you are listening to 91.5 Oberlin College and Community Radio. Up next, we have a gent named Tracy Silverman, who I guess not a very well-known violin player, but he is just as cool as all these other people. This song is off his 2001 record, North Meets South. This is Olive Branch.
1: Yes, and just a little clarification, that last song we heard was School Days and did not feature Aldi Miola nor Jean-Luc Ponty, but instead Stanley Clark on the bass violin.
0: Sounds the same to me.

0: And I'll say it just one more time. That album is Tracy Silverman's North Meets South. Isn't that just a hoot and a holler? What do we have next, Aiden?
1: Up next, we have one of my personal favorites. This is Briley Legrin on the album Gypsy Project and Friends, recorded in 2002. This is the standard Laura. And this is featuring violinist Florin Niculescu. Haven't heard his name before, but check it out. This is pretty cool stuff.

0: 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WOBC 91.5 Oberlin Community College and Radio.
1: Yeah, we just heard Laura, as played by Borelli Legrin and violinist Florin Niculescu. Next up, we have another one of my picks. This is the Monk composition Ruby, My Dear, as played by the String Trio of New York off their album Intermobility. This was recorded. This is recorded in 2006.
0: And always, as always, thank you so much for listening at home. Thank you.
1: For sure.

0: That was Ruby My Dear, as played by the String Trio of New York. That was a 1993 release, their album Intermobility, 1993. That had John Lindberg on bass, James Emery on guitar, and Regina Carter on the violin. Now, what do we have next up, Griffin?
1: This is a song called Bushwick Party by Scott Tixier. Tixier, how would you say that?
0: I'm going to go with the French on this. Tixier.
1: Tixier, right. Just like it's not a baguette, it's a baguette.
0: Right.
1: This is from 2012, and this is another one we hadn't heard of, but it's super cool, so I think you'll like it.

0: Thank you so much for spending your Sunday evening with us. Our last track today is going to be one with violinist Mark Feldman. And Aiden, if you could help me with the French here one more time.
1: Oh, yeah. Sylvie Courvoisier.
0: This song is Messianesque.
1: Yeah, let's go with that.
0: All right. Thank you, people.

0: 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Man, I just love coming out to that show.
1: Me too.
0: It's an amazing show and some really good music, but we've got a lot of good music coming up straight ahead. We're going to start out our night with Shalimar the second time around, right here on Jamming with DJ EJ and Tyrone on WOBC 91.5, Oberlin College and Community Radio.

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1: Hey, party people. Welcome back. Happy Sunday.
0: And, of course, tonight our theme is...
1: Tonight, if you haven't figured it out already, it's Second Chances. Mm. So we started off that set with Shalimar, Second Time Around, good song. Back Together Again with Donnie Hathaway and Roberta Flack. Mm. A Second Chance by Jeffrey Osborne, which is one that I don't think I've heard before, but it fit the theme.
0: I remember that one.
1: And then we wrap that up with I Still Believe by Brenda K. Starr. Who remembers that one? That's a throwback.
0: It sounds like a country singer, Brenda K. Starr, right? It's really cool. Really, really cool. A lot of things coming up straight ahead. We've got a really, really, really great list of music. We've been working on this for a few days.
1: We've been working on this one for a little bit, yeah.
0: Yeah. And so this has finally come to fruition, and we're here. I'm glad to have it.
1: You know DJ EJ is always working on a playlist.
0: Yeah, every time I turn around, you're like, hey, I got an idea for another playlist. All right, so Oberlin's first public school, Little Red Schoolhouse, was built in 1836 and also served as both a home and a tailor shop. The schoolhouse is now a museum that offers educational artifacts through the 19th century. For more information, check out their website at OberlinHeritageCenter.org. 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
1: WOBCFM.org. Yep.
0: Yeah. All right. Let's keep up with the music. Coming up right now, we are going to play...
1: Oh, that's a really good question. So we've got a couple of up-tempo songs. I think I probably played most of them already. Okay. A lot of ballads on this one, but I think we'll go for... I Want You Back, the Jackson 5.
0: All right, I Want You Back, the Jackson 5, right here on Jam with DJ EJ and Tyrone on WOBC 91.5 FM, Oberlin College and Community Radio.

0: WOBC 91.5 FM, Oberlin College and Community Radio. And, of course, that's the SOS Band. Tell me if you still care. That's right here on WOBC. And tonight's theme again is?
1: Second Chances. Yeah. Hope y'all are enjoying the show tonight.
0: Yeah. As much as we enjoy doing it, for sure, huh?
1: Absolutely.
0: Who's listening?
1: Everybody's listening. My mama's listening. Hi, Mom. I think Dad might be listening, too.
0: Okay. Harley?
1: Harley? Of course Harley's listening. Are you kidding me? Tiffany might not be listening at the moment, but she was tuned in briefly at the beginning. She'll be back a little bit later. Tomby is listening. Hey, girl. Andrea is listening on her way back to Chicago. Shalima and Will are listening.
0: Excellent.
1: And they chimed in when we played the Jets.
0: Mm-hmm.
1: Shalene was like, I used to love the Jets. Who didn't? They were a whole vibe. And then our girl Tracy is listening out in Connecticut. Hey, Trace, we miss you.
0: And, of course, we want to remind everybody we had homecoming weekend this weekend, as well as the Board of Trustees came in, and then we had homecoming weekend. Unfortunately, weather caused the drone show not to happen, so that was unfortunate, but it was still a really great weekend.
1: The weather on Saturday was optimal.
0: Yeah.
1: It was really good.
0: Until the drones.
1: Well, we'll do a drone show again, I'm sure of it. Last year, it was really nice.
0: Yeah, it was. Really was nice. So, if you need a ride to the store, to visit family and friends, to work or to school, to a medical appointment, or a COVID-19 vaccine clinic, call the Oberlin Connector. 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What are we going to talk about?
1: Are we going to do our DJ EJ double play?
0: This is a great time. So we're going to do our DJ EJ double play. We haven't done one of those in a long time. And tonight we're going to do a tribute to the late, great Freddie Jackson,
1: who just recently passed away on October 5th. So, you know, that's a sad story. But Freddie left behind some great music, and we're going to play two of them right now.
0: There we go.

0: Go, Don't Go, right here on Jammin' with TJ, EJ, and Tyrone. Here on WOBC 91.5 FM, Oberlin College and Community Radio, where our theme tonight is second chances.
1: Second chances.
0: And, of course, those are real important, and not everybody gets them, right?
1: Exactly.
0: Mm-hmm.
1: You know?
0: So when you get it, you take full advantage of it. All right. Who's listening?
1: Our radio besties are in full effect. Mm-hmm. Tiffany, Tomby, Andrea, Farah has joined us. Hey, girl.
0: What is working, lady in radio?
1: Victoria's listening. Mm-hmm. Will and Shalima are listening. Mm-hmm. I shouted out Tracy already. Hey, girl. I'm not sure if Carmen and Michael are listening, but they might be.
0: All right.
1: And I don't know if our friends at 201 West 5th Street in Lorain are listening or not, but we'll check in on them.
0: All right. And just a reminder, since we mentioned Farah, we need to mention R&B Redux tonight at 9 p.m. Man, it's the hottest music on the planet. It's our kitchen dancing music.
1: Can't wait to kitchen dance. What's up on tonight's show?
0: Well, I understand tonight it's putting in the work.
1: Ooh.
0: I can't wait to
1: see the songs
0: that come out of that. So, yeah, so it's tonight at 9 o'clock, R&B Redux with the Wonder Woman, Farah Mecca. All right.
1: Farah on the mic.
0: On the mic. Yay, here we go. Let's talk about our mic. Okay, what do we got coming up straight ahead?
1: That's a really good question.
0: Oh, my God.
1: Keep talking, Tyrone.
0: Caught you napping.
1: DJ EJ was slipping. I usually.

0: We have my cue all together, and I was so into the music, that
1: Let's
0: last song.
1: move on. Let's move on right now with George Michael, One More Try. This is a
0: Ooh.
1: remastered version that we found, and I think that would be a great start. Let's
0: Let's
1: do
0: do
1: that.
0: it.
1: All right, here we go. One More Try right here on Jammin' with DJ EJ and Tyrone on WOBC 91.5 FM, Oberlin College and Community Radio.

0: 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Hey, DJ EJ.
1: Hey, Tyrone. Hey, everybody.
0: Didn't we have Alexander call in?
1: Alexander the Comet called in. He's listening.
0: Hello.
1: Hey, friend. Thank you for tuning in.
0: Him and the Mad Factory crew, I'm really glad to have you listening. Real quick, let me get this out of the way. Shop Small, did you know for every dollar you spend at Oberlin Small Businesses, 67 cents stay in the community? Shopping small is helping our community thrive. Thank you for choosing to shop small.
1: So we got a couple other listeners. Did I shout out Victoria already?
0: I heard that, yes.
1: Okay, Victoria's listening. Alexander the Comic and also Daryl. And our friends in Lorraine at 201 West 5th Street, Speak of the Devil, they're tuning in. Hey, fam, how y'all doing?
0: Oh, that's outstanding. So we're glad to have everybody here, all our jammers in the same room, and, of course, our radio besties and all of our really good friends.
1: That's what we're calling them now, jammers?
0: Yeah.
1: Jammers be jamming.
0: Yeah, they're jamming with DJ EJ and Tyrone. And, of course, I want to remind everybody in the at 9 o'clock hour, that's going to be our hour to jam with all of you because R&B Redux is going to be in the house.
1: That's right. We can't wait.
0: And we're going to be excited to listen to Farrah pop out all of our favorite tunes as well as yours. It's going to be really exciting.
1: We also have a show in between those, between ours and Farrah's. We have Freedom from Strife
0: with
1: our
0: John
1: friend
0: Berglund.
1: John Berglund. So he'll be
0: coming up
1: right after we're done.
0: Yeah, so in the next half hour. We are in our last hour, and we've got a really great lineup set up for you. Let's get right to that right now. Right here on Jamming with DJ and EJ and Tyrone on WOVC 91.5 FM, Oberlin College and Community Radio.

0: WCBC 91.5 FM, Oberlin College and Community Radio. You're listening to Jammin' with DJ EJ and Tyrone. Yeah, that guy. Oberlin Heritage Center. 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Reservations are appreciated, and the tours start at the Monroe House, which is right there next to the Conservatory Robertson Building.
1: South Professor Street.
0: Yeah, so it's right in that on the south side of the parking lot. So definitely stop by. And
1: they do really good work at the Oberlin Heritage Center.
0: Their docents are top-notch, and they really will tell you a lot about Oberlin. And so definitely, if you're in town, take advantage of that opportunity. DJ EJ, what we got coming up next? We got 35 minutes left.
1: Well, we got 30 minutes left. Special request from someone very close to me who wants to hear Reunited by Peaches and Herb. Herb?
0: Oh, I see what you did there.
1: Clever.
0: Someone very close.
1: Someone very close to me requested this song.
0: Like seated right next to.
1: But I wanna go back a little bit to that last set.
0: Okay.
1: Where we played Toni Braxton,
0: mm-hmm.
1: and then we played a song that sounded very much like Toni Braxton. That was her sister Tamar.
0: Yeah.
1: So that was cool.
0: That really was cool.
1: We also had some Monica in there, "Before You Walk Out of My Life" and "Come Back to Me" by Janet Jackson. But we're going to get started with Peaches and Herb. Is it Herb or is it Herb?
0: Herb.
1: Do we pronounce the H? Mama, you're from that area. Tap in. Let us know. Peaches and Herb, I think.
0: All right. Let's continue on with a lot more music, Jammers. 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

0: WBC 91.5 FM, Oberlin College and Community Radio, where you're listening to Jamming with DJ EJ and Tyrone. Yeah, that guy. It's been a great night. I hate that. This is the part that we hate the most, when we get to leave these amazing people.
1: This is the worst. Yeah. We miss you already.
0: We appreciate the video from Tracy in Connecticut of you and all those people that are sitting there listening to Jamming. Man, I hope you're having a really great evening on this really wonderful Sunday night.
1: Thanks for listening, everybody. We had our radio besties in the house, Tiffany, Tomby, Andrea. Andrea, did you make it back home yet? Farah joined us. My mama tuned in. Victoria, our friends Shalima and Will. Daryl, what's up, man? Haven't seen you in forever.
0: Golf partner.
1: Golf partner.
0: Yeah.
1: Yeah. We'll have to talk about that golf trip sometime soon. Also, Alexander the comic and our friends at Speak of the Devil in Lorraine all tuned in. Thank you all so very much.
0: And, of course, we want to remind you, we'll be back again in the air chair at 6 o'clock next Sunday.
1: We will not, actually.
0: Oh, that's right. We're going to be gone. We're going to be out of town. I forgot about that.
1: Hey, WOBC, we need a sub for next Sunday.
0: Oh, but just the same, we still have some great music coming up straight ahead for you. Right now, coming up is going to be John Berglund and Freedom from Stripe. And then right after that at 9 p.m., it is R&B Redux with Farah, the hardest working lady in radio. So until then, until not next week, but the week after.
1: The week after, yeah.
0: You guys.
1: Oh, but wait, that's the tail end of fall break.
0: Yeah.
1: Okay, we'll be back soon, though. Promise.
0: Everybody hang tough and have a really, really, really great evening, and we'll see you soon.
1: Bye.

you back. All right. This is WOBC FM 91.5 Oberlin College and Community Radio. My name is John Berglund. There's a name for my show, but it doesn't really fit what I do. And I've never really changed the name. I inherited the name. But anyway, last week I talked about how I had gone to a couple places Sunday morning. This is Sunday. Last Sunday morning, I went to a couple places. One, they had the bread and the wine service, and I left because I'll explain why. And then I went to another place, and they were having the communion service as well. So neither place did I partake of it, even though I am a believer. The reason being, because of what the bread represents, and I went through a long process of explaining this last week, both from the biblical perspective and from a historical perspective, and gave examples. But anyway, as long as people are in non-oneness, a state of non-oneness, in other words, if they're all meeting separately and they're having the bread and the wine, but especially the bread, in a state of being separated from other believers, and I just don't see how that can take place, because the bread's supposed to represent the fellowship of the one body of Christ, which is the one church, which is all the believers together. And this morning, I also went to a couple places. You know, I felt, well, I should go to this place. I haven't been there for a while. And they have a Bible class or something at a certain time, like I think it was 10 o'clock. So I went, and it turned out instead of having the Bible class, they were going to have a pastor appreciation time with donuts and everything. And that wasn't really what I had gone there for. Plus, you know, I didn't even really need a donut or anything. So I went to another, I was just driving around trying to figure out where should I go. And I went to pass this place that's rather prominent in downtown Oberlin, and I thought, my, I've never been there. So I went in, and a lot of people were going in, so I knew I wasn't going to be too late. And it turned out when I was there that they mentioned it was National Coming Out Day, which I wasn't aware of. So part of the theme of that the service this morning had to do with being inclusive and receiving others. And the text for the day was from Matthew 22. And it was a parable. And the parable was that there was this king, and he was having a wedding, and he sent out all these invitations to his wedding. And the messengers were refused. You know, they didn't. The people that received the invitation, they didn't receive the invitation. So he sent out, I believe, a second time his messengers, and this time, the messengers were treated badly. They were both abused and even killed by the people that were to receive the invitation. So the king got really angry.